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4: 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We're talking about the Salute to Educators.
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4: 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Time for the week that was. Melanie Wilkinson joins us here in studio.
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5: 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We've had quite a week. A lot of things have been happening.
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6: A tornado watch continues. Cloudy skies expected tonight with a chance of thunderstorms. Lows level off around 49. Northerly winds 10 to 20 miles per hour. Cloudy skies expected again tomorrow. Chance of thunderstorms. High temperatures reach up to 63. From the Cool 103.5 Weather Center, powered by Weatherology, I'm staff meteorologist Laura Lockwood. Right now, it's 82 degrees.
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0: I'm weatherology meteorologist Derek Height with a significant weather update. A new severe thunderstorm warning has been issued for areas of Thayer and Fillmore counties until 7:15 p.m. this evening. Both large hail and straight-line winds are possible with this storm. Golf ball-size hail and winds up to 60 miles an hour are likely as it pushes northeast at about 30 miles an hour. For your safety, stay inside and away from windows until the storm passes. Large hail and strong winds can easily shatter glass, causing injury. If you're caught outside, take shelter in a sturdy building or a hardtop car. Tornadic development is also possible with this storm. Take shelter now. Again, a severe thunderstorm warning continues for Thayer and Fillmore counties until 7:15 p.m. this evening. Remember, this storm has the potential for hail the size of golf balls and winds up to 60 miles an hour are likely. Bear in mind, other severe weather warnings continue across our listing area. Severe thunderstorm warnings continue for areas of Polk, Merrick, Nance, Saline, and Seward counties until 7:15 p.m. Saline, Saunders, Seward, and Lancaster counties until 7:30 p.m. And finally, Butler, Colfax, and Platte counties until 7:45 p.m. From the Cool 103.5 Weather Center, I'm meteorologist Derek Height.
1: This significant weather update has been brought to you by the following sponsors.
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0: I'm weatherology meteorologist Derek Height with a significant weather update. A new severe thunderstorm warning has been issued for areas of Thayer and Fillmore counties until 7:45 p.m. this evening. Both large hail and straight-line winds are possible with this storm. Golf ball-size hail and winds up to 60 miles an hour are likely as it pushes northeast at about 40 miles an hour. From the cool 103.5 Weather Center, I'm meteorologist Derek Height.
1: This significant weather update has been brought to you by the following sponsors.
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0: I'm weatherology meteorologist Derek Height with a significant weather update. A new severe thunderstorm warning has been issued until 8 p.m. this evening for Jefferson, Seward, and Saline counties. This storm has the potential for both large hail and strong straight-line winds. Ping-pong ball-size hail and winds up to 60 miles an hour are likely as it pushes northeast at 60 miles an hour. From the cool 103.5 Weather Center, I'm meteorologist Derek Height.
1: This significant weather update has been brought to you by the following sponsors.
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0: I'm weatherology meteorologist Jennifer Wojcicki with a significant weather update. Tornado watch continues until 11 p.m. tonight. A tornado watch means that conditions are favorable for the development of severe thunderstorms over the next several hours, with some storms producing tornadoes. In addition to the threat of tornadoes, very large damaging hail and strong straight-line winds may accompany those storms that do develop. Storms can pop up quickly, so stay up to date on rapidly changing weather conditions and be prepared to take action if warnings are issued. Tornado watch continues until 11 p.m. tonight. From the cool 103.5 Weather Center, I'm meteorologist Jennifer Wojcicki. This significant weather update has been brought to you by the following sponsors.
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5: A tornado watch continues. Cloudy skies expected tonight with a chance of thunderstorms. Lows level off around 49, northerly winds 10 to 20 miles per hour. Cloudy skies expected again tomorrow. Chance of thunderstorms, high temperatures reach up to 63. From the cool 103.5 Weather Center, powered by Weatherology, I'm staff meteorologist Laura Lockwood. Right now, it's 82 degrees.
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0: I'm weatherology meteorologist Derek Height with a significant weather update. A new tornado warning has been issued for sections of Saline, Lancaster, Jefferson, and Gage counties until 8:15 p.m. tonight. Tornadic development is a strong possibility with this storm, as Doppler radar has indicated tight rotation. From the cool 103.5 Weather Center, I'm meteorologist Derek Height.
1: This significant weather update has been brought to you by the following sponsors.
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0: I'm weatherology meteorologist Derek Height with a significant weather update. A new severe thunderstorm warning has been issued for areas of Thayer, Nuckolls, and Fillmore counties until 8:30 p.m. tonight. This storm has the potential for both large hail and strong straight-line winds. Half-dollar size hail and winds up to 60 miles an hour are likely as it pushes northeast at around 45 miles an hour. From the cool 103.5 Weather Center, I'm meteorologist Derek Height.
1: This significant weather update has been brought to you by the following sponsors.
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2: Lows dip down to about 49 tonight under overcast skies with a chance of severe thunderstorms. Winds out of the north, 10 to 15 miles per hour. Overcast tomorrow, chance for storms. Daytime highs approaching 63. Chance of thunderstorms tomorrow night. Lows level off around 40. Overcast skies. From the cool 103.5 Weather Center, I'm meteorologist Laura Lockwood. Currently, it's 70 degrees.
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3: Lows dip down to about 49 tonight under overcast skies with a chance of severe thunderstorms. Winds out of the north, 10 to 15 miles per hour. Overcast tomorrow, chance for storms, daytime highs approaching 63. Chance of thunderstorms tomorrow night, lows level off around 40, overcast skies. From the cool 103.5 Weather Center, I'm meteorologist Laura Lockwood. Currently, it's 70 degrees.
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2: Cloudy tonight with a chance for storms. Lows around 49. Northerly winds 10 to 15 miles per hour. Chance for storms tomorrow. Daytime highs approaching 63. Cloudy. Cloudy skies tomorrow night. Chance of thunderstorms. Lows level off around 40. From the Cool 103.5 Weather Center, powered by Weatherology, I'm staff meteorologist Laura Lockwood. Right now, 61.
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0: I'm weatherology meteorologist Jennifer Wojcicki with a significant weather update. Tornado watch continues until 11 p.m. tonight. A tornado watch means that conditions are favorable for the development of severe thunderstorms over the next several hours, with some storms producing tornadoes. In addition to the threat of tornadoes, very large damaging hail and strong straight-line winds may accompany those storms that do develop. Storms can pop up quickly, so stay up to date on rapidly changing weather conditions and be prepared to take action if warnings are issued. Tornado watch continues until 11 p.m. tonight. From the cool 103.5 Weather Center, I'm meteorologist Jennifer Wojcicki. This significant weather update has been brought to you by the following sponsors.
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3: Cloudy tonight with a chance for storms. Lows around 49. Northerly winds 10 to 15 miles per hour. Chance for storms tomorrow. Daytime highs approaching 63. Cloudy. Cloudy skies tomorrow night. Chance of thunderstorms. Lows level off around 40. From the Cool 103.5 Weather Center, powered by Weatherology, I'm staff meteorologist Laura Lockwood. Right now, 61.
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3: Cloudy tonight with a slight chance for storms. Lows dip down to about 49. Northerly winds 10 to 15 miles per hour. Cloudy tomorrow. Chance of thunderstorms. Highs around 63. Overcast skies tomorrow night. Chance for storms. Lows level off around 40. From the Cool 103.5 Weather Center, powered by Weatherology, I'm staff meteorologist Laura Lockwood. Currently 57.
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1: Cloudy tonight with a slight chance for storms. Lows dip down to about 49. Northerly winds 10 to 15 miles per hour. Cloudy tomorrow. Chance of thunderstorms. Highs around 63. Overcast skies tomorrow night. Chance for storms. Lows level off around 40. From the Cool 103.5 Weather Center, powered by Weatherology, I'm staff meteorologist Laura Lockwood. Currently 57.
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1: Cloudy tonight with a slight chance for storms. Lows dip down to about 49. Northerly winds 10 to 15 miles per hour. Cloudy tomorrow. Chance of thunderstorms. Highs around 63. Overcast skies tomorrow night. Chance for storms. Lows level off around 40. From the cool 103.5 Weather Center, powered by Weatherology, I'm staff meteorologist Laura Lockwood. Currently 57.
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4: Cloudy tonight with a slight chance for storms. Lows dip down to about 49. Northerly winds 10 to 15 miles per hour. Cloudy tomorrow. Chance of thunderstorms. Highs around 63. Overcast skies tomorrow night. Chance for storms. Lows level off around 40. From the Cool 103.5 Weather Center, powered by Weatherology, I'm staff meteorologist Laura Lockwood. Currently 57.
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1: Slight chance for storms. Overnight, otherwise overcast skies. Lows level off around 49. Northerly winds, 10 to 15 miles per hour. Overcast skies, Monday. Chance for storms, highs around 63. Overcast, Monday night. Chance for storms, 40. From the Cool 103.5 Weather Center, powered by Weatherology, I'm staff meteorologist Laura Lockwood. Right now, 57.
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1: Slight chance for storms, overnight, otherwise overcast skies. Lows level off around 49. Northerly winds, 10 to 15 miles per hour. Overcast skies, Monday, chance for storms, highs around 63. Overcast, Monday night, chance for storms, 40. From the Cool 103.5 Weather Center, powered by Weatherology, I'm staff meteorologist Laura Lockwood. Right now,

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2: Slight chance for storms overnight. Otherwise, cloudy skies expected. Lows level off around 49. Northerly winds 10 to 15 miles per hour. Overcast again Monday. Chance of thunderstorms. Daytime highs approaching 61. Overcast Monday night. Thunderstorms likely. Lows dip down to about 40. From the cool 103.5 Weather Center, I'm meteorologist Laura Lockwood. Currently, it's 57 degrees.
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3: Slight chance for storms overnight. Otherwise, cloudy skies expected. Lows level off around 49. Northerly winds 10 to 15 miles per hour. Overcast again Monday. Chance of thunderstorms. Daytime highs approaching 61. Overcast Monday night. Thunderstorms likely. Lows dip down to about 40. From the cool 103.5 Weather Center, I'm meteorologist Laura Lockwood. Currently, it's 57 degrees.
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2: Slight chance for storms. Overnight, otherwise overcast skies. Lows level off around 49. Northerly winds 10 to 15 miles per hour. Overcast skies, Monday. Chance of thunderstorms. High temperatures reach up to 61. From the cool 103.5 Weather Center, powered by Weatherology, I'm staff meteorologist Jennifer Wojcicki. Currently, it's 56 degrees.
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2: Slight chance for storms. Overnight, otherwise overcast skies. Lows level off around 49. Northerly winds 10 to 15 miles per hour. Overcast skies, Monday. Chance of thunderstorms. High temperatures reach up to 61. From the Cool 103.5 Weather Center, powered by Weatherology, I'm staff meteorologist Jennifer Wojcicki. Currently, it's 56 degrees.
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3: Slight chance for storms. Overnight, otherwise overcast skies. Lows level off around 49. Northerly winds 10 to 15 miles per hour. Overcast skies, Monday. Chance of thunderstorms. High temperatures reach up to 61. From the cool 103.5 Weather Center, powered by Weatherology, I'm staff meteorologist Jennifer Wojcicki. Right now, it's 54 degrees.
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1: Slight chance for storms overnight, otherwise overcast skies. Lows level off around 49. Northerly winds 10 to 15 miles per hour. Overcast skies Monday. Chance of thunderstorms. High temperatures reach up to 61. From the cool 103.5 Weather Center, powered by Weatherology, I'm staff meteorologist Jennifer Wojcicki. Right now, it's 54 degrees.
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4: Lows dip down to about 49 overnight under cloudy skies. North winds 8 to 15 miles per hour. Cloudy skies expected again Monday. Chance of thunderstorms. High temperatures reach up to 61. Thunderstorms likely Monday night, 40. From the cool 103.5 Weather Center, powered by Weatherology, I'm staff meteorologist Jennifer Vujicic. Right now, 54.
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forever, and that's a mighty long time. But I'm here to tell you, there's something else. The afterworld. A world of never-ending happiness. You can always see the sun. 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
1: Lows dip down to about 49 overnight under cloudy skies. North winds 8 to 15 miles per hour. Cloudy skies expected again Monday. Chance of thunderstorms. High temperatures reach up to 61. Thunderstorms likely Monday night, 40. From the cool 103.5 Weather Center, powered by Weatherology, I'm staff meteorologist Jennifer Wojcicki. Right now, 54.
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2: Cloudy skies expected today with a chance for storms. High temperatures reach up to 61. North winds 10 to 15 miles per hour. Overcast skies again tonight. Thunderstorms likely. Lows dip down to about 40. From the cool 103.5 Weather Center, powered by Weatherology, I'm staff meteorologist Jennifer Wojcicki. Right now, it's 54 degrees.
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8: Cloudy skies expected today with a chance for storms. High temperatures reach up to 61. North winds 10 to 15 miles per hour. Overcast skies again tonight. Thunderstorms likely. Lows dip down to about 40. From the cool 103.5 Weather Center, powered by Weatherology, I'm staff meteorologist Jennifer Wojcicki. Right now, it's 54 degrees.
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2: Chance of thunderstorms today. Otherwise, cloudy skies expected. Daytime highs approaching 61. Northerly winds 10 to 15 miles per hour. Overcast skies again tonight. Storms likely. Lows dip down to about 40. From the Cool 103.5 Weather Center, powered by Weatherology, I'm staff meteorologist Jennifer Wojcicki. Right now, it's 54 degrees.

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1: With the latest in ag information on the Rural Radio Network, good morning. I'm Chad Moyer. 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Well, farm markets saw a bit of profit taking on Friday following the U.S.-China trade summit. Few details at the time moved traders to begin the sell-off. It wasn't until over the weekend that the White House released the fact sheet from last week's trade summit in Beijing, saying that China will purchase $17 billion worth of U.S. ag goods in each of the next 3 years, in addition to the 25 million metric tons of soybeans agreed upon last October. On Sunday, traders reacted positively to the dollar figure or the volume, signaling that meetings were productive. To start the week this week, USDA releases its weekly export inspections report this morning. NOPA announced on Friday, U.S. April soybean crush, 211.8 million bushels. That's up 11% year on year. Now, multiple rain events are showing up for the next 7 days in the Midwest. Wet weather models for the rest of the month of May. Here in the overnight session, we are higher this morning. July corn up 14 at 469 and three quarters. December corn up 12 and a half at 493 and a half. July soybeans 23 and a quarter higher, $12 and a quarter cent. New crop November up 23 and a quarter, 1194. July bean oil up 121. July soybean meal up 290 a ton. July Kansas City wheat is up 14 cents at 702. Livestock futures on the mercantile were mixed on Friday. June live cattle up 182. August feeder cattle up 345. June lean hogs were down 77 cents. Class 3 milk futures June down 12. 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
4: Chance of thunderstorms today. Otherwise, cloudy skies expected. Daytime highs approaching 61. Northerly winds 10 to 15 miles per hour. Overcast skies again tonight. Storms likely. Lows dip down to about 40. From the cool 103.5 Weather Center, powered by Weatherology, I'm staff meteorologist Jennifer Wojcicki. Right now, it's 54 degrees.
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6: Chance of thunderstorms today. Otherwise, cloudy skies expected. Daytime highs approaching 61. Northerly winds 10 to 15 miles per hour. Overcast skies again tonight. Storms likely. Lows dip down to about 40. From the cool 103.5 Weather Center, powered by Weatherology, I'm staff meteorologist Jennifer Wojcicki. Right now, it's 54 degrees.
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0: Parker Sizer with you on the Cool Morning Show, Boston. Peace of mind. Coming up in just a little bit, we'll check your weather forecast with more severe weather on tap today. And we'll also look at your opening grains report from the Nebraska Rural Radio Network, all in this next break. Later, here on the Cool Morning Show, coming up in this 7 o'clock hour, we're going to talk to York Principal Brian Grawl here. He'll join us in studio to discuss the end of the school year for York High School and also graduation, which happened this weekend. All coming up next. 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
2: I'm Alex Makovica, joining you with today's agriculture news on the Rural Radio Network. Good morning. USDA's National Ag Statistics Service is preparing to contact more than 90,000 producers nationwide for its annual June agriculture survey that collects key data on crop acreage and grain stocks ahead of the closely watched June 30th report. The agency says strong farmer participation is critical to keeping ag reporting accurate and transparent. The push comes as the USDA faces growing scrutiny over sharp revisions to its 2025 corn acreage estimates that rattled grain markets earlier this year. Reuters reports farmers, traders, and economists have questioned the reliability of data after January revisions helped push corn prices down more than 5%. At the same time, the USDA has lost more than 20,000 employees department-wide, including about a third of their NAS staff, while farmer participation in USDA surveys has dropped below 50% in recent years. The U.S. and China have reached a preliminary agreement aimed at expanding ag trade through tariff reductions and improved market access. That according to Reuters. Steve White reports.
3: Speaking to Fox News, the president said he made a deal to benefit farmers.
4: They're going to do a lot of soybeans for our farmers. They're going to be buying a lot of our farm product.
3: Markets had priced in optimism, assuming there would be a soybean deal announced. So the trade has not reacted favorably. Stay with the Rural Radio Network Market Desk for the latest.
2: Thanks, Steve. And Reuters says the move could provide a boost for U.S. ag after trade between the two countries dropped over 60% last year following rounds of retaliatory tariffs. We're broadcasting this morning from the Nebraska Soybean Board Studios, brought to you by Nebraska soybean farmers and their checkoff.
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13: Chance of thunderstorms today. Otherwise, cloudy skies expected. Daytime highs approaching 61. Northerly winds 10 to 15 miles per hour. Overcast skies again. Tonight, storms likely. Lows to down to about 40. From the cool.

0: forecast from the cool 103.5 Weather Center, powered by Weatherology, I'm staff meteorologist Jennifer Wojcicki. Right now, it's 54 degrees.
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3: And good morning. We are back here on the Cool Morning Show, brought to you by Daylight Donuts, and live here from the Better Homes and Gardens Real Estate, the Good Life Group Studios in York, joined in studio by York High Principal Brian Grawl here. Brian, good morning. Thanks for joining us today.
4: Morning, Parker. Thank you for having me in here.
3: You bet.
4: Yeah, we've at York High School, it's been a fun year. It's been a lot of fun for students and staff and things like that, but we've reached the end of the school year. And so every year has its season, I guess you could say. And so here we are at the end of the school year here today, and tomorrow at noon is all we have. The last month of school is kind of celebration season.
3: Yeah.
4: We make a joke around the office that good luck finding an open date in May, because it just doesn't happen. And so, but a lot of celebrations here. We had honors night, about a month ago, celebrating the academic accomplishments. And here's the thing is our students have accomplished a lot this year, and over the in our senior class, especially, we talked about that. They celebrate a lot over the last 4 years. And so we try to celebrate all their accomplishments as what we can. So this senior class, they were awarded $4.8 million in scholarships, which is, that's awesome. That is absolutely awesome. And what I really appreciate is the fact that about $500,000 of that came from right here in York.
3: Mm-hmm.
4: Okay. And so our community really, really rallies around our high school and our students and doing what we can to help them in any way possible. So we really appreciate that, that commitment from the community there. We also had kind of the same time, we had our athletic banquet and fine arts fiesta. That was a couple weeks back, right there, beginning of May, celebrating the athletic successes, the fine arts successes, and plenty to celebrate in both those realms. We also had kind of end of the year performances, our choir concert, band concerts, spring play musical. That was just this past week. I got to give credit. There was a lot of, it was a fantastic spring play.
3: Yep.
4: Spring
3: yep.
4: play musical. I heard a story over graduation that there was a bunch of schools that came, and they love watching York's fine arts.
3: Mm-hmm.
4: And so the different schools and different communities, there was students that came in just to watch our musical, which is awesome. The YMS talent show, plenty of field trips from York Elementary. And then our spring sports season, it's coming to a close. Baseball and soccer are done, but, track, tennis and golf still going. Graduation we had yesterday at City Auditorium.
3: Yep.
4: We had 107 diplomas awarded, 105 walked in the graduating class of 2026. I'm excited to see what they do in the world.
3: Yeah.
4: Yesterday was the last time the class of 2026 is all going to be in the same place.
3: Pretty bittersweet.
4: It is,
3: time. Yeah,
4: for sure. It's been a fun group to work with. Forks on the Road is going to steer them to do great things, and so I'm proud of them and happy for them and wish them nothing but the best. Kind of looking ahead at York High School, obviously. We have the summer, but it's going to be a busy summer.
3: Yep.
4: It's going to be a very, very busy summer here. So we're looking to get some renovation work done on our agri-science campus. The foundation has been gracious in turning that former Corteva property over by the fairgrounds there. We're going to focus on the far west building first is the goal, is to do some of that. And so hopefully we start seeing some renovations here over the summer and then with the hope of possibly even next school year, getting students in there doing the things they love with agri-science.
3: And you think about agriculture in this community and how important it is to the community and, what the high school is doing with this agri-science campus. So very, very cool.
4: Our goal, and it kind of goes in the next bullet point I'm going to talk to you here. Our goal is to create, successful future York residents, because we know the industries that are king around here.
3: Yep.
4: And so we try to serve those the best we can.
3: Yep.
4: And so the other thing, SEC, I think I've talked about this on the radio here before, but SEC, the foundation at SEC has put forth, they want to build a workforce development center here in York, and it's going to be focused on healthcare, manufacturing and automation. And so, hopeful that we can keep moving in that realm, but we're looking to build a building and the goal is to build a building roughly

0: roughly the size of the new fire hall, which is, you know, that's a beautiful building that was built over there, roughly that size, to be able to serve not only York High School students, but the community of York for workforce development. And some of the areas that it's not always easy finding people to work those jobs. And so those realms are ones that we're really wanting to focus on there.
1: Very good. Very good.
0: Yeah.
1: So. And then anything else to add? You know, I know there's a track update, right, at the high school as well that's coming this summer too.
0: Yeah, so we're looking to install a post-tension track. And so I'm learning more and more about it. It's going to be a comprehensive project. It's nearing.
1: Is that different to what, like, the is that a surface thing? Like,
0: no, the surface is pretty much the same. But what it does is it allows the, when you pour the concrete, the posts in there are going to keep it together so that it's more longer lasting.
1: Gotcha.
0: It's going to last much, much longer than a regular track. Mm-hmm. And so you can actually go in and tighten it to keep the concrete together so it doesn't crack. And there's a lot more science to that than I just explained there. But, you know, it is an upcharge to do that, but it's something that's going to make it
1: keep
0: much
1: it in
0: more,
1: use for years
0: oh, yeah,
1: and years.
0: For sure.
1: Yep.
0: Uh-huh. So that's going to be very comprehensive. We all know what's going on over at the elementary is that's going to be a barrier in itself. And so what that has done, they cannot host summer boost there. So we're going to be hosting summer boost at the high school. So there's going to be a lot of construction in a lot of different places.
1: Yeah.
0: So it's going to be a busy summer, not only for York High School, but for York Public Schools.
1: Yeah.
0: As well.
1: Lots of construction going on in the public schools, but, hey, it's going to look really good in a few years when it's all done. So.
0: Yeah. And so a typical summer for me is always preparing for the next school year. Mm-hmm. And so, I'm going to be doing that as well. Yep. And so just making sure that, you know, the freshmen, sophomores, juniors, and seniors for next year are going to be well taken care of and we're prepared. I'm excited for next year already. I've been planning for the last couple months there and I think we can put the proper punctuation point on this year and then look to next year. Got some great kids there.
1: Very good. York High School Principal Brian Grell here with us. Brian, anything else to add this morning?
0: No, I just wish all of our listeners and York Public School students a fun and safe summer break.
1: Yeah.
0: Enjoy the time.
1: And congrats to all the 107 graduates there.
0: Absolutely.
1: Very cool. And, it's just an awesome, awesome year. And graduation, never forget graduation, right? I mean, in that moment, it hits you kind of unexpectedly. When you're grabbing your diploma, you might think, oh, it's a simple thing, but you grab it, everybody's looking at you, and it's like, wow, that's something you never forget. So,
0: it's been kind of a coaching moment that I've had with the class of 2026 for the past couple of months. It's like, you're only a senior once.
1: Yeah.
0: You know, and so enjoy these moments. Yep. When you enjoy your last honors night, enjoy your last athletic banquet. Enjoy all of these things. Enjoy the senior breakfast, you know, enjoy graduation practice, enjoy those things because they only, you're not going to have a second time.
1: That's right.
0: These things. So.
1: Well, you enjoy the last couple of days of school. I know
0: will.
1: Today and then tomorrow and have a great summer, Brian. Thanks for joining us today.
0: Thanks, Parker.
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0: 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Good times. Great music. More coming up next here in this 7 o'clock hour. We'll get to Minute Work and some Queen all on the way. It's Cool Radio.
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3: Chance for storms today. Otherwise, cloudy skies expected. Daytime highs approaching 60. Northerly winds 10 to 15 miles per hour. Cloudy skies expected again tonight. Thunderstorms likely. Lows dip down to about 41. From the cool 103.5 Weather Center, powered by Weatherology, I'm staff meteorologist Jennifer Wojcicki. Currently, it's 52 degrees.
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4: Just after 8 o'clock on this Monday morning, Parker Sizer with you on the Cool Morning Show, brought to you by Daylight Donuts. And we are live here from the Better Homes and Gardens Real Estate, the Good Life Group Studios in York. Some severe weather perhaps on tap again today. This weekend was filled with some severe weather as storms rolled through the York and York County areas, much of this cool radio listening area, let alone the York County area. But the city of York received some severe storms this weekend. Wasn't as major, I think, as people were projecting, but maybe there were some hail damage in some spots and some wind damage around the county there from over the weekend. Perhaps some more tonight, and we'll keep you updated on Cool Radio with all the latest. Right now, let's go to the music. Here's the Bengals to kick off this 8 o'clock hour on a manic Monday. It's Cool Radio.

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0: Linda Ronstadt's You're No Good on Cool Radio. This morning we have some high school baseball and an adjusted schedule for state baseball. The Seward Blue Jays will take on Lincoln Standing Bear in the Class B elimination game at about 11:30, 12 o'clock this morning. The game was scheduled to have its first pitch at 1 p.m., but the NSAA made an announcement yesterday that moved all the games earlier and a rolling schedule. So they really want to get these games done and over in Omaha before some severe weather rolls in later today. So we're now looking at about an hour and a half earlier, an hour and a half to 2 hours. Just depends on how that first game goes, right? That's kind of how it works with high school sports and one game after the other. It's just like the first game could be a 20-inning game, and we're not starting until maybe 1 or 2 o'clock anyway. No, hopefully that doesn't happen. But now looking at about maybe 11:30 or 12 o'clock for Seward's first pitch with Lincoln Standing Bear today from Fricke Field in Papillion up there for the Class C State Baseball Tournament.
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Good times. Great music. Colder day on tap today. Temperatures in the 60s. Still a chance for some thunderstorms later this evening. We'll look at your full weather forecast coming up after Paula Abdul. It's Cool Radio.

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2: Chance for storms today. Otherwise, cloudy skies expected. Daytime highs approaching 60. Northerly winds 10 to 15 miles per hour. Cloudy skies expected again tonight. Thunderstorms likely. Lows dip down to about 41. From the cool 103.5 Weather Center, powered by Weatherology, I'm staff meteorologist Jennifer Wojcicki. Currently, it's 52 degrees.
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2: We're coming up on the 5 o'clock hour Friday afternoon. 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
3: 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We're talking about the Salute to Educators.
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3: Welcome in. Time for the week that was. Melanie Wilkinson joins us here in studio.
4: Good morning.
3: How are we doing?
4: 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We've had quite a week. A lot of things have been happening.
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Kenny Loggins there a moment ago. Now it's Hall & Oates with She's Gone. It's Cool Radio.

0: Raspberry Beret by Prince on Cool Radio. More music coming up next in this 8 o'clock hour. We'll get to Three Dog Night and some Paul McCartney and Wings. Stay tuned.
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4: 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Positive news and details about the trade agreement made in China last week helped to rally the grain markets overnight. The news is that China will buy $17 billion of agricultural products from the U.S. for each of the next 3 years, in addition to the 25 million metric tons of soybeans agreed on last October, and beef restrictions were also lifted. The war in Iran is going to also influence markets today after crude oil rose overnight with rising tensions, but Iran has presented another plan this morning, which has broken crude oil several dollars. And rain is moving through eastern Kansas into Missouri and Iowa today with a cold spell bringing snow to parts of Wyoming. Traders are looking for the corn planting pace to be close to 70% completed on today's crop progress report. Soybeans are expected to be 65 to 67% finished. July corn is up 16 at 471 and three quarters. December up 13 at 494. July soybeans up 28 at 1205. November up 20 and a quarter at 1197. July Chicago wheat is up 27 and a quarter at 663. September up 26 and a quarter at 676. July Kansas City wheat up 19 and three quarters at 707 and a quarter. September up 19 and a quarter at 716 and three quarters. June live cattle are up $1.30 at $255.20. August up $1.47 at $249.35. August feeders are up 80 cents at $362.32. September up 87 at $360.05. July lean hogs are up 50 cents at $103.85. And class 3 milk for June down 6 at $16.96 here on the Rural Radio Network.
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3: Chance for storms today, otherwise cloudy skies expected. Daytime highs approaching 60. Northerly winds 10 to 15 miles per hour. Cloudy skies expected again tonight. Thunderstorms likely. Lows dip down to about 41. From the Cool 103.5 Weather Center, powered by Weatherology, I'm staff meteorologist Jennifer Wojcicki. Currently, it's 52 degrees.
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0: Night moves on this Monday morning. It's Cool Radio and the Cool Morning Show brought to you by Daylight Donuts. And we are here live from the Better Homes and Gardens Real Estate, the Good Life Group Studios in York. Parker Siza and Eric Allgood with you for the crossover. Eric, good morning. How are you doing today?
1: Doing great. The sun is shining somewhere.
0: Yeah.
1: But not here.
0: No.
1: But cool and cloudy today. How are we going to get a storm out of this? This does not feel like storm weather.
0: No, and it's going to be pretty cold today. Yeah. You know, when you think of severe weather, you think like warm weather. And,
1: like what we had on Saturday.
0: Yeah, yeah, exactly. Yeah. Kind of that recipe. But no, it's going to be high, about 60 today here for the York area. Supposed to get some severe weather. That might stay more to the east, more toward Lincoln and southeast Nebraska today. We'll see. But did you get much down toward Henderson this weekend?
1: We had some good rain. We had about 260 on Saturday. And we did have a little bit of hail, including some golf ball size.
0: Yeah.
1: I guess the best news about some of the golf ball hail is that it, as far as crops go, at least it's May.
0: Yeah, pretty
1: and the
0: early.
1: Crops are, you know, 3 inches tall right now.
0: Yeah.
1: So that's about the only good news that came out of that. But yeah, there might be some roofs that need a looking at here coming up.
0: Yeah. I think it was a good rain weekend for sure for people out there.
1: But we got all of the spring rain in like 3 hours.
0: That's nice. Well, that can be nice, I guess.
1: Can be nice.
0: Maybe, I guess it's case-by-case basis sometimes. But no, hopefully some more coming up this weekend with some rain. Fortunately, you know, over the last couple of days, well, yesterday they didn't play any state baseball up in Omaha with it being Sunday. But Saturday, they got everything done in time. Mm-hmm. And today it's going to be interesting for them. They're doing a rolling schedule today. But let's begin here with some state baseball stuff. We were following the Seward Blue Jays this weekend. Their sixth state tournament appearance, they fell to Elkhorn North in that first game 5-0. And, you know, hits wise, I don't have the full box score pulled up in front of me. I think it was something like 10-6, 10-7 in hits. Elkhorn North obviously led that, but Seward just couldn't get anything in when they had their guys in scoring position, just weren't able to get that runner in. They had a chance to tie the game when it was like the fourth inning, and 1-0. Elkhorn North scored the first run. Seward had a runner on third base with one out, couldn't get that run to come through, which would have tied it, maybe changed the momentum of that game. So fell behind, couldn't come back. Elkhorn North's a good team, 2-seed. Mm-hmm. They finished it off their 5-0. So that sent Seward to the elimination game, which will be this morning, and we'll talk about why it's this morning here in just a second. But they're playing Lincoln Standing Bear. That game went 9 innings. It was the next game at Tal Anderson Field on Saturday afternoon, well, late morning into the early afternoon. And Platte Valley was trailing for most of the game. Lincoln Standing Bear had, it was a 4-run lead at one point midway through the game. Platte Valley came back, forced it into extras, ended up winning by 1-8-7 in the ninth inning. So that means the loser plays Seward. So Lincoln Standing Bear will take on Seward today at 11 a.m. They moved the games because of, you know, the severe weather chance. So the first pitch was moved up an hour for the first game at 9 a.m. beginning right now, and that is Lincoln Pius and Gretna East. And then the Seward game will start about 30 minutes after that. So we're expecting maybe like 11:30 noon first pitch. We'll just have to see when it ends. But not going to be 1 o'clock here today, probably a little bit earlier. We'll just have to see what happens.
1: Now, this is also the point where we got to remember last year. Now, we're talking about the second game of the day.
0: Yeah.
1: But remember last year.
0: Yeah.
1: Very similar situation.
0: I don't want to remember last year.
1: Well, yeah. And then and because it was literally the first thing I'm doing with the radio station. And lo and behold, that we were going to do a rolling schedule. Every other class got done. We had the second game of the day that went 15 innings.
0: Yeah.
1: And then the next game went a little longer. And we actually started later than the original schedule as well. And then we had the lightning storm.
0: That's right.
1: It's fun times.
0: It is. It can be a disaster here in May. I mean, with the severe weather, right? Because that can delay things for a long time, and then you know, you get the good weather and you try to squeeze it all in during that time, but it still doesn't work out. Hopefully, it works out for them up in Omaha today.
1: Right.
0: I know there's probably some people on pins and needles that are up there just hoping they can get all this in.
1: Well,
0: by the time those storms come through.
1: To put the weather more in perspective, the NSAA, when it comes to these state championships, like if there's even the kind of a chance of like a sprinkle. They are very much in contact with National Weather Service. Okay, we need timing, we need severity, we need location as best you possibly can. And for the NSAA to move state soccer championships from today and tomorrow to tomorrow and Wednesday is a massive, massive change. So that tells me that there's a lot of certainty with the weather predictors that something's happening in Omaha later.
0: Yep. A little bit later on. So, yeah, if you're traveling up there for some things, just keep that in mind there today for both soccer and baseball. But again, we'll have baseball here on Cool Radio probably later this morning, maybe early in the afternoon. We'll keep you updated for when we're going to start with that. But that's going to be Stuart, Seward, and Lincoln Standing Bear at about 12 o'clock here today. That's with baseball, softball. We have state track and field also this week. A lot of our area teams are going to be in action starting on Wednesday at Omaha's Burke Stadium. And after, you know, there's going to be like a little cold spell at the start of this week, but boy, the end of the week looks pretty good up there. So that's going to be a good time at Burke Stadium. We're going to be providing updates every day, Wednesday, Thursday, Friday, and Saturday, as Class A and B are first, right, on Wednesday and Thursday, and then C and D on Friday and Saturday. So enjoy that here this week.
1: Yes. Yeah, state track is really cool. I have seen a lot of conversation since Nebraska, the university, opened their new track and field facility, which is there right north of the Devaney Center.
0: Yeah, that tiny little thing right by the Devaney Center, that small little area.
1: I've driven by that as it's getting built, and I'm like, this thing is
0: way
1: too small.
0: That puny thing, they want to host track there.
1: But people are like, why can't we host state track here? And I'm like,
0: get out of here. No, don't. I saw Troy Dannon talk about it.
1: I don't think there's enough room.
0: There's not. There's not. I like Troy Dannon. He's been doing some really good things. He really wants to, you know, push to have this hosted. Don't take it out of Burke Stadium. Just period, end of story. It's the perfect place for it. There's great seating at Burke. It's just a good area to get people. Come on. What are we doing? What are we thinking?
1: I'll give you this. A dedicated track facility isn't necessarily a bad thing.
0: Yeah.
1: And I think, and the reviews, you know, Nebraska just hosted the Big Ten Championships.
0: Great.
1: Great as a track and field facility.
0: Some of the people, you can't fit.
1: But it's like, there was 2,000 people. It was packed. I'm like, there's going to be 10,000 people there for track, for high school. Like, what are you talking about? And I know it does thin out a little bit with this, you know, that was one of the bad things that came out of COVID was, state track is now 4 days instead of the two. And you don't have all of the classes competing at the same time. I kind of miss that a little bit as not necessarily a track guy, just as a fan, the spectacle of what it was. It's not quite the same. But you still have a lot more people than what just showed up for the Big Ten Championships that show up for high school track and field. But I digress.
0: Oh, well, we'll see what they end up doing. I like it at Burke. I think it's it's a vintage spot and, come on, don't break something if it's what's the saying? Help me out.
1: Don't fix it if it's not broke.
0: Don't fix it if it's not broke.
1: Well, and I tell you, so here's the other thing, like Burke, and it's OPS that puts that bid together to host state track. So you're talking about a whole different group of people that would have to put a bid together. Yeah. Anyway, Burke has had some things, you know, the scoreboard was the old Rosenblatt scoreboard that went out a few years ago. They've replaced that. You know, they paved that initial parking lot right there on the west side where a lot of media gets to, and I understand that. That's been very nice. Now they've redone the press box, and I think it's all done now. It was kind of like built, and it wasn't quite finished last year for track, if I remember right. And so now more things are finished. I think they have some plans to kind of update the east side as well. So they're putting monies into that place to keep it there. And if it's not broke, don't fix it. Right. It was broke, and they have fixed it. That's not a bad thing.
0: Good for them. Good for them. All right, moving on to Nebraska softball now. NCAA regionals this weekend in Lincoln. It was a little bit of a struggle, but they got through it with three wins. The first game, and a win over South Dakota, 4-1. The Summit League champions, South Dakota Coyotes, they had a lead over Nebraska for a long time in that game, and it was getting interesting for a while. But Nebraska pulled through in the fifth and the sixth with a couple of runs. They went 4-1 in the first game Friday, and then it was Grand Canyon who beat Louisville, so Grand Canyon got to go right on to, and then they beat South Dakota as well. I forget how it works out. It confuses me. I'd have to look at the entire like schedule front of, but Grand Canyon beat Louisville. I know they got to play Nebraska. Nebraska wins that first game, and then they have Grand Canyon needed to beat Nebraska to force a second game on Sunday, but Nebraska took care of that 1-0. So the Huskers move on now to the Super Regionals, and they get Oklahoma State coming to Lincoln for a best of three, which will be Thursday, Friday, and Saturday. That's super exciting there for Bolin Stadium and Husker softball. So did you check it out much this weekend?
1: Just some of the highlights. highlights. And
0: it's on ESPN Plus. You'd have to really search it out to get that, there if you wanted to look for it.
1: You know, I listened to a little Nate Rohr over the weekend, which is never a bad thing. And, you know, I saw another comment that was like, hey, Husker bats weren't very good this week. Like, what's going on? And Grand Canyon's pitcher that they saw yesterday is really solid. She would be starting at a lot of Power Five, if you will, schools in the country. She's fantastic. South Dakota is littered with Nebraska girls, right? So you had a tremendously strong pull of, hey, we get to play in Boland Stadium. We weren't quite good enough for the Huskers. We're going to come in and play with a chip on our shoulder. Yeah. So you had kind of a lot of factors to a certain extent working against Nebraska in that regard. But as they've done all year, they just keep finding ways to get that done. Oklahoma State presents a whole new challenge. Now it's a best of three series with the Cowgirls. Their star pitcher is from Omaha, is Ruby Milan. If you are
0: storyline.
1: A Husky, there's a storyline. There's a storyline, Scott Catholic. And I remember watching Ruby right after Jordy had graduated high school. And, of course, Jordy's a national softball player of the year for Gatorade and all this and all this hoopla. And then you watch Ruby the next year and you're like, oh, this girl, she's just physically, like, she's like 6'1". She's tall. Mm-hmm. Jordy's not, in stature, not near that tall. And she's just absolutely blowing it by girls. Like, ooh, this is different. So she does present a different challenge for the Huskers coming up this weekend. It will be good.
0: Watch out for that. First game there for Husker softball is on Thursday. We'll get to this later in the week. Nebraska baseball, they swept Minnesota this weekend.
1: Did.
0: So they get the 2 seed for the Big Ten baseball tournament this week, and that will start in Omaha. Not sure what day that starts, but that's coming right up here for the Husker baseball team. Busy weekend for some sports, too. We had a Game 7 in the NBA yesterday. It was the Cleveland Cavaliers beating the Detroit Pistons. So it's, Cleveland, New York in the Eastern Conference, and then OKC and San Antonio in the Western Conference. Final four there for the NBA. And then the PGA Championship was this weekend as well. Man, if anybody had Aaron Rye winning a major champion, being a major champion after the Sunday, coming in here to Monday, and we would say he's a major champion, I'd be surprised, but he gets it done, 9 under par, and that was fun to watch there on Sunday. It was an interesting PGA. I think that's the takeaway from it. It was a course that didn't have the toughest setup for them, but they forced it to be really hard with some of these pin locations that they had. Nobody was making putts. Nobody was making long putts except for Aaron Rye, who drained a long one on number 9 and then a long one on number 17 yesterday to really just cap it off. And he's a major champion. Wins by 3 shots, I think, over Smalley and John Rahm.
1: And John Rahm.
0: Yeah.
1: He defied every stat that should have won or been at the top of that course. The way the course was set up, it was wide fairways, but if you missed the fairway, it was heavy rough. And it wasn't, by PGA standards, it wasn't overly long. And so it really set, and then there were, these greens have tiny little mounds in them all over the place. And so to be in the right spot, you had to be very, very accurate with your irons. And if you were going to make a run at the leaderboard, you had to be an incredible putter. Mm-hmm. And Aaron Rye is none of those things. Aaron Rye's stats say he is one of the shorter, more accurate drivers, and that he was 141st in putting coming into the PGA. He led the putting stat by miles.
0: Right. Yep.
1: And
0: he had a great week with that. Yep.
1: And he hit every fairway, and he was on the green. So what he did over the last 4 days just completely flipped the script from what he has done in his career, and certainly this season. And good for him. I will admit, I've been watching this guy on Thursday and Friday, and he's kind of hanging around there on Saturday. I'm like, who's this guy playing 2 gloves? He's got iron head covers. Yeah, I'm like, are we at the Muni? What is going on here? And then I see the story on Sunday. Oh, yeah, he wears the 2 gloves, and he uses the iron covers because he wants to protect his gloves. He grew up in a very working-class family in England. And it was like his dad would always put every dollar into Aaron's training, and he would clean his grooves on Aaron's clubs every night with a little pick, and then he'd rub them down with baby oil so they were nice and shiny, so they looked like they were the brand new clubs and all the time. And so Aaron's just like, I just got to remember, you know, where I came from. That's why I use the iron covers to protect my stuff the way my dad would have.
0: That,
1: and then you're like,
0: go.
1: Oh, God.
0: This guy's the best guy ever. I thought he was just a weird dude.
1: No, he's actually awesome. Yep. And then all of the players are like, great guy. So awesome to see him win. So, that's cool.
0: It was a cool win for him. I will say this, though. I would say missed opportunity for some of the big guys, like Rory, like Scotty, like John Rahm. You know, this was a kind of tournament to, you know, if either of those guys had their putters going, nobody could make putts, period. But
1: Scotty,
0: if they did.
1: Scotty, like, you could just isolate Scotty's Sunday round and go, if he putts average, he probably wins by two or three, even with Aaron Rye doing what he did. Yep. I mean, Scotty hit it fine for 4 days and could not throw it in the ocean from literally 3 feet away. Like, his putts missed inside 10 feet was crazy. Yeah.
0: And I go back to a comment that Rory made earlier in the week where he's like, yeah, you just got to bomb it as far as you can and wedge it up. Like, was that Aaron Rye's strategy to win? No. So, like, and would, you know, like would Tiger Woods, prime Tiger Woods, that's how he would have won this golf tournament. But would he get up there saying stuff like that? Like, oh, all I'm going to do is just bomb it up there and wedge it up. Like, I don't think so either. So yeah. I think Rory, I thought this was his tournament to kind of win. And yeah, who knows? Hey, no Grand Slam this year in golf.
1: Nope, that is not going to happen.
0: The U.S. Open is next up at Shinnecock. That should be a fun one coming up. All right, that's all we have here today. Right.
1: The winning score at Shinnecock is going to be over par. They just watched the PGA go, well, we put a U.S. Open setup out there. How about that?
0: Do you remember what the last one was?
1: Shinnecock's going to go, yeah.
0: This that is was gonna... Brooks, right? Brooks won at Shinnecock in 18, I think.
1: Yeah, something like that.
0: And I think it was over par. It was probably plus one, plus two. Yeah, something like that.
1: That Shinnecock's going to be a train wreck on Thursday, and it's going to be amazing to watch,
0: especially if the wind blows there on Long Island.
1: Yeah, good stuff.
0: All right, Eric, you have a great rest of your
1: day. You too.
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13: Chance for storms today. Otherwise, cloudy skies expected. Daytime highs approaching 60. Northerly winds 10 to 15 miles per hour. Cloudy skies expected again tonight. Thunderstorms likely. Lows dip down to about 41. From the cool 103.5 Weather Center, powered by Weatherology, I'm staff meteorologist Jennifer Wojcicki. Currently, it's 52 degrees.
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7: 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Melanie Wilkinson joins us here in studio.
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5: Chance for storms today. Otherwise, cloudy skies expected. Daytime highs approaching 60. Northerly winds 10 to 15 miles per hour. Cloudy skies expected again tonight. Thunderstorms likely. Lows dip down to about 41. From the cool 103.5 Weather Center, powered by Weatherology, I'm staff meteorologist Jennifer Wojcicki. Currently, it's 52 degrees.
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14: Chance for storms today, otherwise cloudy skies expected. Daytime highs approaching 60. Northerly winds 10 to 15 miles per hour. Cloudy skies expected again tonight, thunderstorms likely. Lows dip down to about 41. From the cool 103.5 Weather Center, powered by Weatherology, I'm staff meteorologist Jennifer Wojcicki. Currently, it's 52 degrees.
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8: 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July corn is up 19 and 3/4 at 475 and a quarter. December up 15 at 496. July soybeans up 38 and a half at 1215.

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6: Chance for storms today, otherwise cloudy skies expected. Daytime highs approaching 60. Northerly winds 10 to 15 miles per hour. Cloudy skies expected again tonight, thunderstorms likely. Lows dip down to about 41. From the cool 103.5 Weather Center, powered by Weatherology, I'm staff meteorologist Jennifer Wojcicki. Currently, it's 52 degrees.
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8: 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Parker Sizer with you live here from the Cool Radio studios. We do have some state baseball coverage coming up momentarily. The game with Seward and Lincoln Standing Bear will begin right around 15 minutes from now. Of course, they changed the schedule for state baseball today because of the potential weather in the Omaha area today. So state baseball with Seward and Lincoln Standing Bear will go at about 11:15 from its original 1 p.m. scheduled start. We're going to begin things in about 15 minutes, and we'll send it out to Leighton Oberle here in a little bit. He is at Fricke Field in Papillion for this one. Seward and Lincoln Standing Bear coming up shortly on Cool Radio. Right now, we'll go back.

0: 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And now, let's send it to the field.
1: Welcome in. We welcome you to Fricke Field from Papillion in the NSAA State Baseball Tournament. Late Normally with you on Cool Radio as we get you set. It is a Class B elimination game, and with the rolling schedule of the severe weather that is highly likely in the afternoon in the Omaha metro area, we are rolling. And Seward, the 7 seed, Lincoln Standing Bear, the 6 seed. It's an elimination game in the Class B State Tournament. Late Early with you here as we get you set. First pitch is coming up. Jake Von Sigren is the starter for Lincoln Standing Bear. He'll be the test. And for the first band, it's the leadoff hitter. The catcher, Boston Happ, will lead it off for Seward. Quinn Berner, Bryson Burt due up later in the inning. Kyle Riley, Quentin Hibbert, Tyler Hammond in the middle of the order, and then Declan Lindau, Landon Pelster, and Carson Dyer round things out 7-8-9. The first pitch is outside, and now the second pitch outside. So quickly 2-0 on the Seward leadoff man, Boston Happ. 1-for-3 on Saturday in Seward's loss to Elkhorn North, 5-0. Just 6 hits, no runs for the Blue Jays as the 2-0 is chopped on the ground. It'll be Bullock from short, and the throw to first is in time, sliding into first base, but still going to be recorded out on the 6-3. Boston Happ retired, and we are underway. First pitch, 11-18, 60 degrees. Very cloudy day here in Papillion. We are at Fricke Field, home of the Papillion-La Vista Monarchs. So here's Quinn Berner, 3-18 on the season. Second baseman, 0-for-3 on Saturday, struck out once. Von Sigren misses down and away, where he missed down and away twice to the leadoff man, Boston Happ. Von Sigren has an ERA of 4.91 in 25 and two-thirds innings. 25 hits, 18 earned runs over that time. So the 1-0 is just off the plate, so 2 balls, no strikes on Quinn Berner. 3.18, his average, the second baseman today. Opponents hitting just 236, though, against Von Sigren. Reaching base at a 3.36 clip as the 2-0 is fouled. It's going to go towards right field and behind the dugout. Foul, 2-1. These two teams playing with their seasons on the line today in an elimination game. Winner will move on to another elimination game. They would face the loser of Platte Valley and Elkhorn North, which is a 2-1 pitch misses down and away. Elkhorn North and Platte Valley, the fourth game of the day here at Fricke Field. Scott Catholic and Gross Catholic coming up approximately 35 minutes after we're done here. Counts 3 balls, 1 strike on Quinn Berner. Von Sigren comes home and the pitch is upstairs, so Quinn Berner works a 1-out walk and the Blue Jays have their first base runner. So here's Bryson Burt, 3.72. The 3-hole in the lineup today. He's been very good for Seward all season long. He is 0-for-3, though, today. Or 0-for-3 on Saturday, that was. Berner leads off first. No, does not get an aggressive lead. It's the first pitch, misses up and away. Ball one. Seward coming in 20-7, their record. Playing their 28th game of the season. Von Sigren sets. And the pickoff attempt over to first is unsuccessful. Bryson Burt, 3.72. He's driven in 26 RBIs on the season. 29-for-78 at the plate. Does have 3 home runs as well. He's got some pop. Burner's going. And the 1-0 is in there for a strike, but Berner is into second base easily with a stolen bag. So Brock Anderson and the head coach of the Blue Jays trying to force the issue a little bit here in this first inning. They sent Burner on the 1-0. He's in the second. So the count's now 1-1 on Bryson Burt. You have the bat in very good hands when you're trusted hitters and an opportunity to strike first, which would be big. Trying to get Declan Lindau. He'll be the starter, a lead before he even touches the ball. 1-1 from Von Segeren comes home, and he misses outside again. So the advantage count now for Bryson Burt, it's 2-1. Winner of this game will play tomorrow over at Warner Park, 1 o'clock. First pitch. Counts 2 balls and a strike on Bryson Burt. Burner at second with one man gone. Hits this one well out into left center field. Settling under it is Foster, and he'll make the catch. Hibbert not tagging. Burt flies out to center, and that is the second out of the inning. And now it's the third baseman, Kyle Riley. Riley hitting 329. Has 3 extra base hits. He's driven in 17, the senior. RBI chance for him here. Going to have to put one into the outfield. They give Burner a chance to score with two men gone. Burner reached on a walk. He's at second. And the first pitch to Kyle Riley is a called strike. 0-1. Umpires for today and a 4-man umpiring mechanic. Behind the Scott Shusak, he is the home plate umpire, first base. Gary Eckmeyer. Pat Mansky at second, and Chris Sintek is the third base umpire. 0-1 to Kyle Riley is down and away. 2-0, the catcher, Larson. Tyler Larson, the catcher, he's did a really good job of keeping that in front. Otherwise, would have given Quinn Burner a very good opportunity to try and steal, move up to third on the wild pitch. On Segeren and out away from a scoreless first. He sets and comes home with a 1-1. It's fouled straight back, and Riley is now behind 1-2. Kyle Riley is going to have now the rosin bag being delivered to the mound. Von Segeren. Count still 1-2 on the Seward third baseman, Riley. Von Segeren with the curveball misses way and went behind Riley. And then Burner got a little lead off second base, and Larson threw down to keep him close, but he was back easily. Seward making their 6th state tournament appearance. Last year went 1-2 at state, losing to Bennington 8-1, beat Ralston 3-0, and then lost 4-2 to Bennington. Burner runs on a 2-2, and it's fouled away. We'll do it again. So Seward, before last season's state tournament appearance, they hadn't appeared since 2019, so the end of the 5-season drought last year. Made it in back-to-back seasons. They're playing in Omaha at State. 2-2 to Riley's down to the dirt, and it's now full 3-2. So see how aggressive Burner gets leading off second base. The count on Kyle Riley. We are just underway, top half of the first. Here in Omaha, Papillion Fricky Field. 3-2 pitch is hit onto the ground. Third baseman is Mines. He will go, he tried to tag Burner and he evaded it. He just needed to throw to first. And there was kind of one of the poles that hold the nets up that got in my view. And they're not going to get anybody out on this play. And was he out of the baseline is now the question to avoid the tag. Coach, Third baseman Max Meroz. And the umpires is consulting with the third base umpire, Chris Sontek. And they are going to say he is safe, did not get the tag down. So now runners at the corners as Riley reaches on the fielder's choice. And it's up to the center fielder, Quinn Hibbert, and two out hitting is so important to winning big games and trying to do that here. Hibbert is the center fielder, 405 on the season. 14 RBIs. Von Segerin comes home and he misses down and away again. He is consistently in this first inning has missed down and away. To all these right-handed hitters thus far. Quinn Hibbert, 3-for-3, though. Had a great day at the plate on Saturday. 1-0 is spiked into the ground, and great job by Larson keeping it in front. So 2-0, we'll see. It's interesting, Kyle Riley, not really known for his speed, but he's got 8 stolen bases on this season. Count is 2 balls, no strikes on Quinton Hibbert. 5-hole in the sewer lineup. 2-0 is chopped on the ground. Meroz from third. The throw to first in time. Hibbert is retired. And Seward threatens but does not score in the top of the first. It is the state tournament in the NSAA State Baseball Championships through a half inning. Seward and Standing Bear, no score. We'll be right back here on Cool Radio.
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1: Half inning is coming and gone at the NSAA Class B Baseball State Championships. Seward and Standing Bear. It's an elimination game in Bracket 2, the bottom bracket of here in Class B. Seward lost on Saturday 5-0 to Elkhorn North. That bumped him into the elimination bracket. Going to have to win a couple of games to kind of get back and get to the finals. They would have to make it to the state championship game. They will have to win 4 games in a row. Winner will play on will play tomorrow, 1 o'clock right here, or will be over at Werner Park against the loser of Elkhorn North and Platte Valley, who walked off Standing Bear in the ninth inning on Saturday at Tal Anderson Field. The starter for the Blue Jays, Declan Lindau. He is the man, and he has been really, really good this season. At 41 and two-thirds innings, a 2.35 ERA, 65 strikeouts in 41 and two-thirds innings. That is very impressive. And the first pitch to the leadoff man, Jackson Frischel, the right fielder, 364. Just 14 walks as well for Declan Lindau. That is very impressive number as the 1-0 is cut on and missed. And quickly, no balls, 2 strikes on the Standing Bear leadoff man. And the 0-2 is chasing outside of the zone. Frischel, and he's down swinging in a first pitch strikeout. Here, the first batter is gone on 3 pitches. Lindau picks up his 66th K of the season. So here's Cameron Foster, center fielder for the Standing Bear Grizzlies. Takes ball one outside. The Declan Lindau, the lefty, working the outside against these righties so far. 1-0 is also outside, so 2-0, and he is just missing on these pitches. Lindau did not pitch on Saturday. Bryson Burt, the shortstop. There's another guy today that you might expect is a 2-0 is swung on and missed. Two balls and a strike that Burt pitched two-thirds of an inning, just threw 16 pitches. Did give up a run. Tyler Hammond was the starter on Saturday as the 2-1 is taken in there for a strike, 2-2. Foster 1-for-5 with a strikeout and an RBI on Saturday as he fouls the 2-2 on a line drive. It's towards the Seward dugout. They are in the first base dugout as the visitors today. Standing Bear is in the third base dugout. And an all-turf surface here. Ricky Field and Papillion. Here's a 2-2 home. Swing and a miss. Cameron Foster is down by way of the K. And there are two men gone here in the first. Declan Lindau is off to a good start. As we mentioned, coming in with 65 Ks on the season, has picked up two in the early going of this first inning. So here's Brody Hyatt, the first baseman, batting third. Swing and a miss. 0-1 on Hyatt. 366 on the year for him. 17 runs batted in. Has 10 extra base hits, and the 0-1 is in there for a strike. No, nothing at two. Seward defensively, Carson Dyer, Quinn Hibbert, and Jesse Leibart is in the outfield from left to right. Kyle Riley, Bryson Burt on the left side of the infield. Quinn Berner, Tyler Hammond on the right side. And Boston Happ is the catcher. Is the 0-2 is lined in the left center field. A base hit. Quinn Hibbert will fire it in and rounding first, but stopping there is Hyatt. He will be satisfied with a two-out knock to keep the inning alive. For the cleanup man, the shortstop, Gavin Bullock, 429 on the year. But you take a looking statistically at the Standing Bear order, the 6 through 9 hitters in Henry Warren, Cooper Schultz, Jackson Menzel, and Tyler Larson, two of those guys hitting below 200 and the other two at 227 and 213. So this is the top of the order. They got to do damage. And the first pitch is a called strike on the outside corner to Gavin Bullock, cleanup hitter. We mentioned already, 429 on the season. He has 11 extra base hits, including a home run. He's driven in 24. Lindau home 0-1. Breaking pitch is in there for a strike 0-2. Lindau is going to pound the strike zone. We've seen it early. And he's ahead of Gavin Bullock, 0-2. Declan Lindau sets, looks to first. Larson stays close. 0-2 is high and away, 1-2. Larson, Hyatt, the man on at first base. He's a very conservative lead over there at first base. Dyer's Lindau home 0-2. 1-2 pitch just misses outside. So 2-2 now the count on Gavin Bullock. Just joining us. Bottom of the first, no score. Elimination game, Class B State Baseball. Some Frischel and Cameron Foster struck out to start this inning for Standing Bear. 2-2 from Lindau is in the dirt, and the count is gone full on Gavin Bullock. So that is going to release the runner off first and Hyatt. And now extra base hit could very well put Standing Bear on the board, that he'll get that extra jump. Lindau comes home 3-2 in his line, but right at the shortstop, Bryson Burt will make the catch and retire the side. For Standing Bear in the bottom of the first, no runs a hit. They leave one, no Seward errors. We are through a complete inning. It's an elimination game. Win or go home. Second inning coming up on Cool Radio.
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1: We are through a complete inning here at the NSAA State Baseball Championships. Late normally with you here, Seward and Standing Bear. Seward coming up to bat, top of the second. It is Tyler Hammond, Declan Lindau, Landon Pelster. The order due up. 6, 7, and 8 in the Seward lineup. And on Segrin finishing up his warm-up pitches. Declan Lindau, as advertised in the first inning, a guy that 65 strikeouts coming into play today. Struck out Freshel and Foster, the first two men. Brody Hyatt had a hit into left center. And he was stranded as Bullock lined out to Bryson Burt. To end the inning. Here is Tyler Hammond, first baseman, to lead it off. Lindau and Landon Pelster to follow. Carson Dyer would hit if anybody reaches. So Tyler Hammond, 282 on the season. As Von Segrin fires, first pitch is popped up in this right center field. The center fielder Foster makes the catch. And Tyler Hammond is retired. One pitch, one out. So here's Declan Lindau, 1-for-3 on Saturday in the loss to Elkhorn North, had a strikeout. Seward didn't have a ton of opportunities as Von Segrin first pitch is fouled straight back, 0-1. Lindau, you talk about the lack of opportunities, 6 hits for the Blue Jays. They were blanked in that game, 5-0, and they only left 4 men on base. Ringenberg and Christo combined for 7 shutout innings as the 0-1 is swung on and missed, down and in. So it is 0-2 on Lindau. Positive thing is Seward lineup only struck out 3 times on Saturday. Lindau once, Burt once, and Burner once. 0-2 from Von Segrin is hit on the ground. Gets by Von Segrin. Bullock from short, going to be a tough play. And a nice job at first. A little bit of a low throw. Hyatt picks it. And Declan Lindau is retired for the second out of the inning. Wasn't hit super hard, but it wasn't a soft ground ball either. Just got by the pitcher, Von Segrin. Bullock made a really tough play charging it. And it was a bit off, but once we mentioned, nice pick over there by Hyde at first base. So now 2 men gone. Here's the designated hitter, Landon Pelster. He's hitting for Leibarty, the right fielder. Not hitting for Seward. His first pitch, chop foul. Line home plate, nothing and one. Pelster 1-for-2 on Saturday. First two retired on the Seward second inning. 0-1 is pulled down the third baseline and gets it by the third baseman Moroz, and a base hit for Landon Pelster deep in the left field, and he'll be stopped there at first base as Schultz fires it in from the outfield, and it is a 2-out knock. First hit of the game for Seward, and it'll force Carson Dyer to the plate. Left fielder Dyer, 0-for-2 on Saturday. But is 346 on the season.
11: Season 346 has usually been a pretty solid bat lineup with 27 hits this season.
1: 1-0-1. The first pitch is popped up into right field. Hyatt ranging into foul territory will make the catch in front of the Seward dugout. So Dyer, pops out to third base in foul territory to end the Seward inning. A two-out knock for Landon Pelster for the Blue Jays, but they can't build anything onto that. We are through an inning and a half. Elimination game, no score on Cool Radio.
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1: Bottom half of the second inning, live from Fricky Field, Pillion, Nebraska, one of the three sites of NSAA State Baseball Championships today. Class B spending their day at Fricky Field. Class A is over at Warner Park. Class C is over at Tal Anderson. St. Paul Palmer eliminated in the Class C bracket. They lost to Guardian Angel Central Catholic West Point Beamer this morning. And Omaha West Side beat Creighton Prep, so the Blue Jays have been eliminated. And in Class B, the first round of games, and in Class B, Lincoln Pius, the 10th loss to Grand East, 3-2. Next, Moreau's, Henry Warren, Cooper Schultz due here for Standing Bear. First pitch missed. The first pitch swung on and missed. 0-1. The one is outside. So 1-1, 1-1 now. Next, Moreau's, 343. Swing and a miss. So now 1-2. Oh, no. Well, the umpire checking on the catcher, Hap. Thought initially that kind of the way that the umpire came out of the box, it came from behind home plate, that this going to be a catch interference. But here's Max Moreau. He is right on the edge of the line in the batter's box, and he chases on an outside fastball, and he is gone for out number one. So three Ks early in this game for Declan Lindau. So Henry Warren, the DH, just 188 on the year. Cooper Schultz is on deck after him. So this is the part of the order that we talked about in the open. You have to take care of as Lindau misses away. 1-0 on Warren, the DH. Lindau has been great, especially these right-handers, commanding that outside corner. Henry Warren has just played in six games before today as he fouls the 1-0 back, 1-1. 18 at-bats, just three hits. No extra base hits, no RBIs. As now the DH Warren will step out. Now back in. Lindau comes home, 1-1. And he tried to hold back his swing, but failed to do so. It's ruled a strike, and 1-2 the count on Henry Warren. There's a pitch down and in. He didn't want to swing, but he decided to anyways. So here's a 1-2 from Lindau, and it whisses way upstairs for ball two. Scooted by the catcher, Hap. Couldn't quite bring it in. These two teams had this year. Here's a 2-2 from Lindau. And he misses high and away, so he has run the count full on Henry Warren, the DH. Not free passes, something Lindau doesn't do, but he did here as he misses away with the 3-2 as Warren is aboard with a one out, base on balls, works a walk. Did a good job after for Warren there after being behind, nothing in two. Does a good job to work back in the at-bat here and works a walk. So now it's Cooper Schultz, left fielder, hitting just 195 for the Grizzlies. 26 games played. And the first pitch is upstairs, 1-0. Schultz does have a home run. He's 7 extra base hits. Lindau looks to first. Comes home with a 1-0. And gets the corner on the outside. 1-1. He's done a really good job. Kind of mentioned it earlier with commanding that outside corner. Already 3 strikeouts. The first 6 hitters for Lindau. Runner goes off first. Got a great jump. Oh, they got him picked off. The throw to second is in time. Lindau, the great job. They got Warren picked off, advancing to second base. As it was Hammond who threw it to the shortstop, Burt, and a great throw that was just in time to retire Henry Warren, and there are 2 gone. So that changes kind of the complexity of this inning drastically. So instead of a one-out base runner potentially in scoring position, he is out. So in the... The 1-1 is swung on and missed, so now advantage count for Lindau as he's got Schultz behind, 1-2. One-two from Lindau is missing upstairs. That one misses, 2-2. Checks and Menzel will hit here if Schultz can reach. One, 2-2 pitch. Just miss on the outside corner. So now the count has gone full. 3 balls, 2 strikes now. The count on Cooper Schultz. It's 195. 3-2. Swing and a miss. Lindau strikes out Cooper Schultz. It's his 4th of the game, and he's through 2 shutout innings. Seward and Standing Bear. We roll on to the 3rd. Nothing, our score. It is winner go home in the Class B state tournament.
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1: 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Ricky Field as we get you set for the top of the 3rd. Lincoln Standing Bear and Seward meeting for the first time this season.

0: This time it's an elimination game at the state tournament. Winner will play 1 o'clock tomorrow over at Warner Park, home of the Omaha Storm Chasers. A beautiful facility. Kind of like Tal Anderson Field, another beautiful facility. How about Frick? Facility. Park surrounded here. Many trees. Here's the top of the third. It is going to be Boston Happ to lead things off, and hits one out of the left center field, and the catch is made by the center fielder, Cameron Foster. One pitch and one out. So Happ is now 0 for 2. So now it's the second baseman, Quinn Berner, at 318 on the year. He was walked in the first inning. Got to second base on he stole second. As Von Segerin fires first pitch in there, taken for a strike, 0-1. And then was safe at third as Riley's ground ball was hit towards third, and they went tried to get him out. It was a fielder's choice, but Seward stranded runners at the corners in the first inning. Got runners in each inning as the 0-1 is chopped foul. Nice play over there by the head coach, Brock Anderson. Third base coach. So quickly, no balls, two strikes on Quinn Berner. He's not had an at-bat yet, trying to work it back. 0-2 from Von Segerin. Breaking ball just missed up. The umpire, little hand gesture signaling that he just missed high with the breaking ball. Rose is playing in at third and protects. 1-2 pitch hit on the ground. Moroz will field from 30, fires to first. Bit high, but a nice grab there by Hyatt. And Quinn Berner is set down, 5-3. And the first two men in the Seward third inning are retired. So two outs, and it's the shortstop, Bryson Burt, flew out to center field his first time. Burt 372. Von Segerin. First pitch outside, 1-0. He's got kind of a different arm angle, if you will. Kind of comes. It is more towards the. As Burt hits this one hard, and it's by the diving shortstop Bullock. And Burt, that one was laced. And he's got a base hit in the right and the left center field for a two-out knock. So Seward has had base runners now in each of the first three frames. And they have a two-out base runner here for Kyle Riley, who reached on the fielder's choice his first time up. Was stranded at first in that first inning. Burt does not go. First pitch inside. So Riley, 1-0. Kyle Riley at 329 entering play today. Ribbies as they're checking on Burt. Oh, they got him picked off. Bryson Burt is picked off at first base for out number three. Wow, it was... And he is still standing at first base. Brock Anderson is going to come have words with the first base umpire. That is Gary Elkmeyer, the first base umpire, and a four-man umpiring crew here. Anderson talked very briefly with Elkmeyer, and he is going to walk back to the dugout. Burt is picked off, and Seward is done in the top of the third. No runs a hit, no errors, none left. Kyle Riley will be leading off the fourth, but before that, bottom three, it'll be 8-9-1 due for the Grizzlies.
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3: Welcome back to the NSAA State Baseball Championships. Lincoln Standing Bear coming to bat in the home third. Jackson Minzel, Tyler Larson, Jackson Freeschold. It's 8-9-1 in the order for a strike. So, Seward's Bryson Burt has the 1-0 foul straight back, 0-2 on Minzel. Bryson Burt was picked off at first base to end the Seward third inning, and he got aboard with a two-out knock, and he was standing on first base for a long time. Brock Anderson had some words with the first base umpire. His time is called at the plate. And not really anything you can do about that play, as the 0-2 misses high and away, 1-2. And Burt definitely thought he got back. It was kind of an interesting tag because the tag came on the first baseman Hyatt to his left side as the 1-2 was swung on and missed. Minzel is down on strikes. How about the fifth strikeout in eight hitters for Declan Lindau? He's had the swing and miss working so far this as we transition into the afternoon hours, rolling schedule here in Frickey Field due to the likeliness of severe weather this afternoon. His first pitch misses upstairs to the catcher, Tyler Larson. Omaha metro area included in a high likeliness of severe weather as the 1-0 misses 2-0. Duo from Lindau. He's going quick, and he's fallen behind the 9-hole Larson, 3-0. Larson is just a 2-13 hitter and in the 9-hole today. 3-0 is the automatic, taken 3-1. So Larson trying to do the best he can, trying to see if he can get on base. For the top of the order, 3-1 is misses, and Larson is aboard with a walk. So Jackson Freshel is going to come to the plate. He struck out his first time up, but this is the top of the order that can do some damage. We're going to have a courtesy runner here for the catcher. There's Thunder Carlson. It's going to be, Cole Carlson. Cole Carlson is going to be the courtesy runner at first base for Tyler Larson. So top of the order, here's Jackson Freshel, 364 on the year. Struck out his first time, takes a big swing and a miss. Wanted to crush that one, but it's fouled away. Lindau, home 0-1, gets by the catcher Happ, and that's going to allow the courtesy runner, Carlson, into second base now with one man gone. Wild pitch on against Lindau. So Carlson is at second.
4: Riley and Happ, no bunt shown.
3: as the 1-1 showing Munva pulling back and taking upstairs. So two balls, one strike. Lindau home with a 2-1. Swing and a miss on a pitch on the outside corner. So he's ahead 2-2 on Jackson Frischel. Trying to go for another strikeout. 2-2 from Lindau. Comes home and it's fouled away. Wide of first. Into the parking lot. And hopefully it didn't. Hit any vehicles. The parking lot is fairly close here at Fricke Field. 2-2 from Lindau. Swing. Oh, called strike three on a pitch down and in. But he got the corner. And Frischel is shaking his head back to the crowd as if signaling to them that that was not strike three. But it is but Frischel rung up for out number two. So now it's going to come down to Cameron Foster. Lindau back to second on the pickoff attempt. Oh, that's going to be a balk. A balk has been called, and now Brock Anderson is going to have words. The first base umpire, Eichmeier, called the balk, and now a couple times Anderson's going to have words with him. So now the runner is going to be moved up to third, Lars in Carlson. So Brock Anderson is making his way back towards the dugout, and a balk has been issued, and it's going to put Carlson at third. Now two gone for Cameron Foster, and the pickoff attempt, the play that Bryson Burt got picked off, and now the balk showing bunch, and bunting foul, 0-1. The count on Cameron Foster, you can tell Brock Anderson is not real happy with the first base umpire, is kind of with how things have gone so far today. Lindau, and out away from escaping the jam. 0-1, foul, and it may have got a piece of our umpire. And it is now Brock Anderson bringing out some foul balls to the home plate umpire. So 0-2 the count on Cameron Foster. He struck out his first time. Six Ks already. He's the 0-2 misses outside. 1-2. Lindau, six strikeouts. He's got Frischel twice. Foster once. Moroz once. Schultz once. And Menzel once. All victims. 1-2. Outside, 2-2. And back-to-back pitches of trying to get Foster to extend on the outside of the zone. Lefty Lindau and against the righty Foster. Lindau sets, fires, windup. 2-2 is lined into right center field. That's a base hit. And this is going to score the run from third in Carlson, and Lincoln Standing Bear is on the board with a two-out RBI single via Cameron Foster. So now that balk is looking worse. Is that you would? It was hit hard. I think Carlson probably would have still scored anyways, but so here's Brody Hyde, 366, takes a first pitch in there for a strike, 0-1. Hyatt singled his first time up. Lincoln Standing Bear has drawn first blood here against Seward in this elimination game. Lindau home with an 0-1, and it misses outside. 1-1. One pitch is called ball that misses down. So it's the count in advantage, Brody Hyatt. 2-1. Lendau 2-1. Gets the inside corner there, 2-2. Seward offense, they have struggled. They did not score on Saturday against Elkhorn North. They're scoreless to their first three innings this afternoon. Down 1-0, and they're going to have another man picked off. And now in a rundown is Foster, running him all the way back and tagging him out is Bryson Burt. So second time that Declan Lindau has a runner picked off. Foster was, it was Warren that was picked off earlier. This time Cameron Foster is a victim, and that's going to end the inning. But not before Lincoln Standing Bear is on the board. Carlson comes around to score on a Cameron Foster single, and the Grizzlies are up 1-0. We go to the fourth here in Omaha. It's the elimination game here at the State Baseball Championships on Cool Radio.
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3: Welcome back to Frickie Field as the sun is starting to try to peek through a little bit here. Seward, yeah, two as of now, two. I mean, Kyle Riley to lead things off. Trailing 1-0. So we get you set for the top half of the fourth. Three scoreless innings thus far for Drake Von Segrin. First pitch is a called strike to Kyle Riley. So Riley was at bat when Burt got picked off. The 0-1 misses way outside, so 1-1. Riley is 0-for-1, reach on a fielder's choice. Riley, Quinton Hibbert, and Tyler Hammond due for Seward. 1-1 chop foul, third base side. And it's 1-2 on Kyle Riley. One and two. Von Segrin home. Down and away, 2-2. Von Segrin, a guy that has struggled this year, but these are three scoreless innings. 41 pitches so far for Von Segrin. As he gets set, and Von Segrin 2-2 to Riley is skied in the air to right field and ranging into foul territory, and it's going to drop foul. Frischel gave it a look, but was not quite quick enough to get there as it did drop. Foul. So the count is still 2-2 on Kyle Riley. Von Segrin home, and it's in the dirt. So Riley has run the count full to lead off this Seward fourth inning. Down 3-2, down 1-0. The count is 3-2. On Segrin sets, home with the payoff to Riley. Swing and a miss. Riley strikes out here. And that is the first out of this fourth inning. Seward, that's the first time the Blue Jays have struck out. Not a team that strikes out all that much. They're really good about putting the ball in play, making the defense make plays, as Hibbert skies the first pitch out into left center field and diving in. This is going to get down. Foster could not make the play, as Hibbert did a really good job, just kind of a lawn dart, if you will, out into left center field. And that ball was diving fast, and this is going to be scored a hit more than likely. And it is a single to left center for Quinn Hibbert, and Seward has another base runner. So now a chance for the bottom half of this order to try to manufacture a run here. Tying run aboard at first with one man gone. Tyler Hammond is at the plate. Flew out to center, and they got a pickoff attempt, and back to first is Hibbert. See how aggressive they get after the leadoffs, especially after Burt was picked off earlier in the game. Hammond takes the first pitch from Von Segrin way outside the plate. Didn't even really have to think about that one. Interestingly enough, Tyler Hammond leads Seward in runners left on base. So he's had a lot of opportunities on the year. Hammond has, and has struggled in those chances. But a chance for him here with Hibbert to try and put together a bit of a rally in this fourth inning. 1-0 standing bear here, and we got time called at the plate.
9: Own the ball. That's your ball.
3: Three hits for the Blue Jays now following Hibbert's one out and single. Hibbert goes. Called strike. Throw down a second. No chance at Hibbert. Stolen base for Quinton Hibbert. That's the second stolen base today for Seward. First for Hibbert. Quinn Berner had the other one. That was it back in the first inning. But 2-0, sign advantage. Count Hammond takes in the zone. So the count's 2-1. Hibbert at second base now with one away. Tyler Hammond sets Von Segrin. Comes home with a 2-1, showing bunt and could not get it down. And it's a foul ball and got a piece, good piece of the catcher, Tyler Larson. And they just taking time for him to make sure he's okay. So now two balls, two strikes. It's going to essentially eliminate the chance of any further chance of a bunt for Hammond. Count is 2-2. One man gone. Quinn Hibbert is at second. Singleton then stole the bag. Hammond is ahead 2-0. Now the count's 2-2. Von Segrin looking back to second. Comes home with the pitch and it's skied towards right field, foul. Into the Seward pen. No runs, three hits, no errors for Seward. They've left four on base. Von Segrin home with a 2-2. It's chopped up the middle, and it's going to get into center field, a base hit. Quinn Hibbert rounding 30s, coming home. The throw is not in time. Hibbert scores. And it was a great throw from the center fielder Foster, right on time, and Hibbert just ahead of it, and Seward is on the board. It is 1-1. Tyler Hammond with a one-out RBI single into center field. And Seward is on the board for the first time at the state tournament. 1-1 our score now as we're going to have a timeout and a mound of visit coming up for Standing Bear. How about that? Tyler Hammond does a really good job, works the at-bat, fouls off some tough pitches, hits a chopper, got it back, got it by Vaughn Segrin at the pitcher and got into center field. Hibbert's got pretty good speed, but a really good throw from Foster in center field. Strong toss, and Hibbert, though, slides in safely. So no change coming. The mound visit charge to Lincoln Standing Bear. They're going to have two remaining. Have three mound visits for the first seven innings of play. And then you have one for each additional half inning, each additional extra inning. Should you go there. But Seward, Tyler Hammond has tied the game. Quinn Hibbert scores. And the first pitch, they're going to have a delayed steal and into second base as the throw goes into center field. But back to second base, Tyler Hammond. It looked like initially that he was going to try and take off for third. But now Seward's got three stolen bases. Hammond, Hibbert, and Berner all with stolen bags. So now Declan Lindau is the hitter. And he took a strike the first time. 225 is Lindau on the season. Lined out to, or hit, grounded out to short. His last time up. 0-1. And shows bunt pulls back. And takes low. 1-1. We have our... Interesting to note the technologies here. The field mics are deployed near the field. You can really get a hearing for what's going on in, near both dugouts at field level. 1-1 from Vaughn Segrin. Shows bunt, gets it down. This is going to be a great bunt. Vaughn Segrin has to double clutch, and the play is not in time. A bunt single, and Lindau is reached. Into third is Tyler Hammond. It was bunted down the third baseline. We're going to have a courtesy runner for the pitcher, Lindau. Rusnak is going to be the the runner at first now for Lindau as he had a great bunt and Vaughn Segrin had an extra clutch there as he transferred from the glove to his throwing hand and now was not able to make the play in time. So he runners at the corners here, one man gone, and the hitter is Landon Pelster. Pulled one inside the foul line, third base side, his first time in single. Shows bunt, drops it down, suicide squeeze, and nobody covering first. And it's a single for Pelster. Vaughn Segrin went to field the ball, and the first baseman, Hyatt, came up to field the bunt. There was nobody covering the bag, and another man is reached. Pelster is on with a hit. Tyler Hammond scores on the play. Rusick is going to go to second. So now first and second with one gone, and now it's Carson Dyer. Seward has the lead here in the top of the fourth. 2-1, Vaughn Segrin, another bunt, and they're going to do it again. A great bunt down the third baseline. Vaughn Segrin looks to third, and then he goes back, looks to first, and no throw. Seward has four hits in a row. Following Riley's strikeout to start the inning, the runner for Lindau, Rusnak is into third. Pelster to second. Dyer's a single. He's at first. And Standing Bear is struggling with the infield defense so far. And we're going to have another mound meeting coming up. Hibbert singled into left center. Tyler Hammond singled into center, and then three straight bunt singles have totally changed this game, and Seward has the bases loaded with one man gone. Top of the order is coming up. Boston Happ is due. Quinn Berner and Bryson Burt following that. We have a pitching change. The Grizzlies are making a move. We'll be back with the new pitcher after this.
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3: We have a pitching change. Seward has the bases loaded. With one man gone, Kyle Riley started this whole fourth inning with a strikeout, and then Hibbert, single to left center, Hammond, a single to center, and then three straight bunt singles for Lindau, Pelster, and Dyer have given the top of this lineup a chance to do some real damage, chance to lead off hitter Boston Happ. But first, we have a new pitcher for Standing Bear. It's going to be Cameron Foster. He'll take over 16 in the third innings on the season, a 2.57 ERA. 14 strikeouts in that time, 13 walks. So the walks have been an issue. Does have a strikeout an inning on average. Bases loaded. One man gun. It's the catcher, Boston Happ, to hit for the Jays. Wines, first pitch is on the outside corner for a strike, 0-1. We saw Seward offensive struggles in the Greta East, that district final. And it kind of led into that game against Elkhorn North. They were shut out, and now opening up a little bit here. Two runs in the fifth, looking to add way more with the bases loaded. 0-1. Foster, breaking pitch, is in there, and he's ahead of Happ, 0-2. There's a great breaking ball that maybe caught Happ off guard of the curve. So now no balls, two strikes on Happ. Bases loaded still for the Jays. They have two in this inning. 0-2 pitch is chopped up the middle. Can they turn two? Going to be a tough blip. There's one. Throw to first. Not in time. Happ beats it out. It's a fielder's choice. And the score is Luke Rusnick from third. And it's now 3-1 Seward. Pelster moves to third. Dyer is retired on his way to second. Happ is aboard on the fielder's choice. So now Foster is cornered with two outs. And the hitter is Quinn Berner. Quinn Berner is 0-for-1. Reached on a walk and pitches in the dirt. 1-0. Good job by Larson. He's done a really good job behind the plate this afternoon of not allowing any wild pitches. It's an elimination game at the state tournament here in Omaha. 3-1 Seward. All three runs have come in this fourth inning. Looking for more. 0-1. Berner chops it on the ground. This is going to get through in the left. Oh, no. Diving stop by the shortstop, Bullock. But he has no play. Quinn Berner with an RBI single. And that's going to score Landon Pelster from third. And Seward leads 4-1. Hap to second. It was hit really hard, and I thought for sure that was going to get into left field, but a really nice diving play from the shortstop. That was Gavin Bullock to keep it in the infield, but Quinn Berner, really tough play. I don't think any high school shortstop makes that play. So now two outs, and the first pitch spikes in front of home plate to Bryson Burt. He's the ninth hitter of this inning. He is 1-for-2. He singled and then was picked off. He also flew out to center. Burt is ahead in the count, 1-0. First and second with two gone. And the first and the 1-0 is on the outside corner. And it is 1-1. So they have four runs in the inning. Six hits in this frame. 1-1 is outside. Two balls and a strike. Fourth inning thus far for the Blue Jays. Strikeout, single, single, single, single, single. Fielder's choice, single. Three of those singles in the middle of that were all bunt singles. 2-1 from Foster is outside. So now 3-1. And Burt, a great advantage count. So now Brock Anderson has a decision to make. Do you trust your hitter, the senior Burt, to swing the bat here? First and second here, two outs. Foster comes home 3-1. Swing and a line drive into right field. That's going to be a base hit. And rounding third, looking to score is... And into scores safely is Hap from third, from second into third. Quinn Berner, how about an RBI single to right for Bryson Burt? And Seward just continues to string hits together. And they have now hit around in this fourth inning. So now back to the man who started the frame, Kyle O'Reilly. So now the bases are runners at the corners with two outs, 5-1. All five runs in this inning for Seward. So here's Kyle O'Reilly. Foster, down and away, ball one, and running into second base and taking it on the defensive indifference is Bryson Burt. After he just swings at a pitch on the outside corner, throws it into right field. Couldn't have thrown it into right any better. No play for the right fielder. That would have been Frischel, but second and third now. Base hit. Could add two. 1-0 is line, and it's just foul. Wow, that was close. Kyle O'Reilly pulls it a hair foul. It was down the third base side, and it's 1-1. The inning thus far has been strikeout, single, single, single, single, single, fielder's choice, single, single. Seven hits in the frame. Curveball is hopping in. Hal Lowry had to duck his head down to avoid getting hit. And kind of for Standing Bear, you can play this. How do you play it? First base is open, and there are two outs. So you got to go after Riley, or you got to go after Quinn Hibbert. Quinn Hibbert has a hit in this inning. Counts 2-1. Foster winds pitch home to way outside. 3-1 on Kyle O'Reilly. This has been a long fourth inning for the Seward offense. Gotten several hits when they've needed. And we're going to have a balk called. A balk as Foster did not deliver the pitch, and that's going to force in another run. Berner will score. Bryson Burt moves to third. And we had a balk earlier against Lindau. This one is against Foster, and his score is now Seward 6-1. Count still 3-1 on Kyle O'Reilly. Bryson Burt is at third with two outs. Foster. And he walks Riley with a pitch in the dirt. So now back to Quinn Hibbert in this frame, who got this whole inning started. The whole rally started with a single to left center field. And this now Standing Bear, they've had several opportunities on the bunts. They were not able to make plays on any of those. And that has cost them outs in this inning. Seward has done a great job all season long forcing defenses to make plays. And that is costing Standing Bear here. And we're going to have a yet another pitching change. The Grizzlies are going to make yet another change on the mound. It is going to be Nick Thielen to come on to pitch. New pitcher. We got the numbers on to him, and we coming back. It is the hitter is Quinton Hibbert. So we're leading 6-1 in this elimination game at the 2026 NSAA Class B, B State Baseball Championships.
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3: And we had a pitching change. Third pitcher of the frame for Lincoln Standing Bear. The new man is Nick Thielen, who has only pitched a 9 2/3 on the season. Opponents only hitting 0.94 against him. He's pitched to a 4.34 ERA. Has been good in relief. Looking to be the stopper here, but already six have scored in the frame. And Quinn Hibbert looking to add more, and he chases in the dirt with a first pitch. And now the catcher is down. Larson. Really going to give him time. And Seward, six runs in this fourth inning so far. Recap, if you're just joining us, Lincoln Standing Bear got one in the bottom of the third, and then Seward on a Larson scored on the Cameron Foster hit, and then Seward in this fourth inning, strikeout, single, single, single, single, single. Fielder's choice, single, single, walk. And the bases are loaded, first and third. There was a balk earlier that scored a run as well. 0-1 is lined into right center field. This is going to dunk in a base hit. In the score easily is Burt. And stopping at third is Riley. It's another hit for Quinn Hibbert, second of the inning. And Seward pouring it on. It's now 7-1. Quinton Hibbert drives in one. Kyle Riley stops at third. And it is now a 7-run fourth inning thus far for Seward, and they're still not done. And it's Tyler Hammond. An RBI hit in his other at bat earlier in this inning. And Thielen steps off the mound. How about this inning from the Blue Jays? Just and all this damage done and not a single extra base hit. In fact, four hits haven't left the infield. First pitch to Hammond is fouled. First base side, 0-1. There were three bunt singles and another hit. The shortstop for Standing Bear Bullock made a really, really nice diving play to keep it on the infield. It was Quinn. That was the Quinn Burner hit. So now the runners at the corners again. Riley at third. Quinn Hibbert running at first. Two outs. They're holding Hibbert. Lefty Thielen steps off. Tyler Hammond did not even move. He's not stepping out. A lot of times you see maybe the batter step out if the pitcher steps off, but he is still stood still, ready to hit. Lefty Thielen, we got time called at home plate. Trying to maybe mess with the rhythm a little bit of the pitcher and oh, one pickoff attempt, and Hibbert's back easily, no tag. Not getting too aggressive over there at first base. Thielen home, 0-1 to Hammond, chopped up the middle by, and we're going to have a collision at second base, and it's going to get into center field. And are they going to call... They're going to call base runner's interference on Hibbert as he slid right into the second baseman on the play. That was Menzel as he tried to make a play. So Hibbert is retired on base runner's interference. Hammond technically reaches, but Seward puts up seven runs in the inning. How about that? And you take a look at this. 8 hits in the frame. They score 7 runs. They leave 2. And when we come back, bottom of the 4th, Lincoln Standing Bear is going to have to start putting some offense together here on Cool Radio Elimination here in the state baseball tournament.
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3: What game this has been. Seward 8 runs on 7 hits. Nowhere, no Standing Bears. They leave 2. That was their top of the 4th inning. And Standing Bear is going to come to the plate. And they got a large hill to climb. And they still got a good amount of time to do it. They got 4 frames to work with. 12 outs for their offense. Declan Lindau. You got to be feeling really good about when you get this guy. 6-run lead. They can be aggressive in a first pitch strike to Brody Hyatt. He will... Well, he was up when Cameron Foster was picked off to be for the final out of the 3rd. 0-1 is just low. 1-1. So he'll pick up a new at-bat. Lindau, 60th pitch, is a breaking ball away. So 2-1, Brock Anderson, still a lot of time to go in this game. Knows that still got to get outs. 2-1 is in there at the knees. A good pitch, strike 2. Lindau has got a handful of Ks. About 6 of them through the first 3. 2-2 to Hyatt, and it's top foul. Quite a third.
26: Five, five, five.
2: strikes, nobody out.
3: Two balls, two strikes. The count on Brody Hyatt, Gavin Bullock, Max Morose to follow. And the 2-2 is outside, so 3-2 now the count. Brody Hyatt. Payoff pitch is just low. Lindau and Hap maybe thought, looked like they thought that was strike three, but instead, Brody Hyatt reaches on the leadoff walk. It'll be a courtesy runner. No, it'll be a pinch runner for Hyatt. Hyatt is the first baseman. It'll be Bryson Shepherd. He'll be the man pinch running for Hyatt. And it's Gavin Bullock, the shortstop, who will hit here. First pitch to Gavin Bullock is a call strike. 429, third best average in the state. Safely in 25 games this year. Rips this one on the ground. Burt backhand. There's one. And Berner's throw to second. Or throw to first is hit time. And it's a double play. Gavin Bullock grounds into the 6-4-3 twin killing. And what a way to erase the leadoff walk. Two gone. That was laced. And a lot of these double plays, they got to be hit hard. And that one was. And a great turn. Burt to Berner. To the first baseman, Hammond. So now Max Morose, ball one up high. One oh is upstairs, so 2-0, Mill. 7 runs on 10 hits. No errors for Seward. They've left 6 on base. 2-0 is in there for a strike. 2-1. Full far for Standing Bear. The Lions score for them. 1 run on 2 hits. No errors. They have left 1 on base. So this offense for the Grizzlies, for the most part, has been stifled by Declan Lindau. 2-1. And it's 3-1. So Max Morose at 343 entering play today. Three-one, just missed low. Max Morose with the walk. So walk double play, now a walk for the Standing Bear fourth. And it'll be the DH, Henry Warren. First pitch to Warren is into the dirt, missing, but good job there by the catcher Hap to keep it close. 1-0. Time called by the Lindau looks towards first, comes home 1-0, and he misses up 2-0. That was the 74th pitch from Lindau. Winner will move on to play tomorrow at 1 o'clock. And that one's skied out into right center field. This is going to dunk in a base hit. And it gets by the right fielder, Liebert. And that's going to allow the runner Moroz to go first to third. Henry Ward is hit. And it is 7-1 still. But now Standing Bear has runners at the corners. And now Cooper Schultz. Cooper Schultz at just 195 on the year. Struck out his first time. Lindau outside, 1-0. Lindau was in there at the knees, 1-1. Hyatt reached to start the inning on a walk and then a double play. Cleared him off the bases. Bullock hit into the double play. Moroz walked and then Henry Warren singled. Pickoff attempt towards first and no really attempts, if you will, to make the play. Just trying to keep the runner Warren honest. Foul ball. Curve is fouled back. 1-2. Max Moroz is on at third. Henry Warren at first. Standing Bear down by 6 runs. Needing to start getting back into it here. 1-2 is upstairs. 2 balls, 2 strikes. Two and another pickoff attempt. Also, to as a note, scoring wise, the hit for Warren into right, it got past the right fielder Jesse Liebhart, and they gave an error on Liebhart. As the 2-2 pitch swung on and missed, Schultz is down on strike. So the error gave Liebhart. It was a hit for Warren, but the error was what allowed Moroz to go to third. So that's the first error of the game, but Schultz is down on strikes for Standing Bear. They lead 2 in the fourth. They do get a hit, but they do not score. We go to the fifth inning. It is elimination game here, the Class B State Baseball Tournament. Coverage continues after this.
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3: We get you set for the top half of the fifth. Seward 7, Lincoln Standing Bear 1, and a 7-run fourth inning right now is pulling a lot of weight for what Seward's been able to do in this game. And it's going to be Declan Lindau to lead it off. First pitch is in there, ball 1. Lindau, Pelster, and Dyer. 7-8-9 in the Seward fifth inning. And the 1-0 is in there for a strike from Nick Thielen. He came in to get the trying to get the final out, and it was Hammond that single up the middle, and then as the second baseman, here's the 1-1, as it's fouled away. 1-2 is Menzel came in to try and make the play. Hibbert kind of slid into him a little bit. It was right in front of second base, so a base runner's interference was called. Hibbert was set. It was retired as the third out. But the count is 1-2 here on Lindau here, and he fouls it away. It's just straight back, and he's going to see another pitch.
7: Ready?

0: Declan Lindau, Thielen outside, 2-2. Saw earlier in the earlier at the day here at Fricke Field, it was Lincoln Pius the 10th and Gretna East. First of two elimination games today in Class B. Gretna East wins that one as this one served back up the middle. Nice play there by the second baseman in the throw to first as Meinzel makes a heck of a play to Brody Hyde, 4-3. One away. Did a really good job. It picked it out off a hop. So Lindau set down, one away, and now it's Landon Pelster. He was Lindau, Pelster, Dyer. This was 7-8-9, the three guys that all had butt singles in a row in that seven-run fourth inning. Pelster is 2-for-2 today, and he hits that one right back to Meinzel at second on a couple hops. His throw to first in plenty of time, and Pelster is set down. Couple 4-3 putouts have Nick Thielen, his first two outs of the Seward fifth, and now it's the nine hole, Carson Dyer.
1: Now batting left fielder, Carson Dyer.
0: 346 the average for Dyer. He is 1-for-2. Popped out to foul territory and singled as the bunt single. His first pitch is upstairs, 1-0. Swing and a miss, kind of a half swing, if you will, there from Dyer, but 1-1. So the Seward pitching, and with Lindau's high pitch count, we'll get an official number of that here in the next half inning as the one was swung on and missed by Dyer, 1-2. Brock Anderson is going to have to go to somebody else at some point in this game, in all likelihood, to try and get the final nine outs to win this game. 1-2 pitch, down and in, 2-2. Only one strikeout through the first four-plus for the Seward offense. That's what's been impressive about them, is they just do not strike out. 2-2 home to Dyer is way outside. So 3-2 now. Full count. Seward last year lost their first game to Bennington. And then so this is the state tournament. Lost their first game to Bennington. They would have then beat Ralston in this game. An elimination. The 0-1 game. Beat Ralston 3-0 before losing to Bennington 4-2. 3-2 is fouled straight back. We'll do it again. Although they will look to be move into tomorrow's 1 p.m. game at Werner Park, just down the road here from Fricke Field. And Thielen home with another 3-2. And it's line fielded on a hop by Menzel. He'll go to first, and all three outs hit to second base. And Menzel has three assists in the frame as Seward is set down in order. We go to the bottom half of the fifth. Seward leading 7-1 on Cool Radio.
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1: Seven to one, your score. Seward leading, Lincoln Standing Bear. As we get you set bottom of the fifth inning coming up. Blue Jays were set down in order. Lindau, Pelster, and Dyer. All 4-3 putouts for the three outs of the fourth. So Jackson Minzel, Tyler Larson, Jackson Frazier do for the Grizzlies in the top half of the fifth. Declan Lindau, first pitch is upstairs. 1-0. We were kind of mentioning earlier that was the 80th pitch, so still going to, he's got 30 pitches left. It's the 1-0, sky to right field in foul territory. They're going to have room. They will. And a really nice play on the run by Jesse Liebert. And that is the first out of the fifth. So Minzel flies out to foul territory, one away. So now it's the nine hole. Tyler Larson walked and scored the only Standing Bear run in this game. And scored on the Foster hit, 1-0. One oh two. Tyler Larson misses in, so 2-0. 84 pitches now for Declan Lindau. You think that can still be able to get through this fifth inning for sure. So 2-0's way down and in, so 3-0 on the nine hole, Larson. And be a chance to, as the 3-0 is missed. It appeared, if it missed, it would have had to have missed out, outside. Four-pitch walk to Larson. And we're going to have another courtesy runner. Or Standing Bear. So here, Cole Larson, Carlson is going to be the runner. And Brock Anderson has made his way to the mound. So a decision here. We'll see if he makes the change, but the Blue Jays, big lead, 86 pitches, 91, eclipsing 91 pitches would add an additional day of rest. And he's at 3 days right now. So if he goes above the 91 limit, he will be done for the entirety of the state tournament. They are going to, Brock Anderson just uses a meeting, is going to leave Declan Lindau out there. It'll be interesting to see if the shortstop Bryson Burt has any role in finishing this game. As first pitch is in the dirt, 1-0. Bryson Burt came in relief on Saturday. Pitched two outs, got Seward through that fifth inning, and then Pelster pitched the sixth inning. So 2-0 now is that 1-0 pitch missed just down. Jackson Frischel, the leadoff hitter, Foster to follow, and Hyatt after him. It's the dangerous part of the Standing Bear order. 2-0 foul, straight back, 2-1. And it does not appear. Can't really see, but it doesn't look like there's anybody in the sewer pen, but the privacy fences, almost, if you will, down there. It was a 2-1 from Lindau. His line, and that one is into right field for a base hit. As Freshel's got his first hit after striking out his first two times. And now Lincoln Standing Bear trying to put something together here in this fifth inning, trailing 7-1. So one man gone, and it is Cameron Foster. And can't tell, but of course in that sewer pin, but the arm after Lindau could more than likely come from somebody that's in the field. First pitch in there to Cameron Foster is a called strike, 0-1. The corners are playing in. Hammond and Riley at the corners, first and third, protecting potentially against the bunts. 0-1 is skied out in the air to left field. This one going back, and the catch is going to be made out there in left field by Carson Dyer. And he kind of stumbled, and it did not look the greatest, but he does make the play. And that is the second out of the inning. Big out for Carson Dyer and the Seward offense, the Seward defense, that is. So now, two gone. It's Brody Hyatt. That was pretty deep. It is a big outfield here in Frecky Field. As the first pitch to Brody Hyde is chopped foul. So 318 to right field and to left field. And it is, I guess maybe the greatest comparison would be, you know, almost Yankee Stadium, if you will. The foul poles are in close, 318 each way and left and right, but the it is deep to center, and the gaps are deep. 385 to left center, 385 to right center, 410 to dead center. 0-1, and Lindau looks back. Carlson. 0-1 is pulled in the air deep to left field, sending Dyer back, and it is foul. This one goes over the fence, had home run distance, but it is foul for a long strike, 0-2. The count on Hyatt behind 0-2. Lindau home with the pitch, and it's outlined down the right field line. This is going to get fouled. So two's gone here as he pulled that one way deep to left, out in front, and now pull that one to right. It was behind it. Still 0-2. About to see the 96th pitch from Declan Lindau. Comes home, runners go, and they got him picked off. The throw to second, and now they have Frischel in a rundown, and now the ball gets away for the first baseman, Hammond. That's going to allow a run to score, and Frischel is into second easily. And standing there now, that was a play. Two runners have been picked off in this game, but it looked like this is going to be an E6 against Seward. Scoring on the play was Cole Larson. There's another 0-2 is fouled away. And that play was executed very well by Seward earlier in this game. They had got two guys out earlier. They were 2-for-2, if you will, on the pickoff, but an error there gets past Hammond. Another look back to second. But Standing Bear is still mountain to climb. 7-2, runner goes, and another foul ball. It's Hyatt really battling here. So now two Seward errors. Lindau outside and 98 pitches now, and that's finally ball one. One and two. Lindau looking again. Goes back to second, trying to keep pressure close. Good lead over there at second. Lindau home, upstairs for ball two. What an at-bat so far for Brody Hyatt. He has reached in both previous plate appearances with a walk and a single and a walk for him so far today. He was one of the victims of being picked off earlier in this game. That was in the fourth inning. 2-2 home. Is skied in the air, straight away center field. Quinn Hibbert settles under it, makes the catch, and the inning is over. A Seward error allows a run to score for Standing Bear. That's all they get. One run on one hit, one Seward error, and one left on base. We go to the sixth inning here at Frickey Field. Seward leading 7-2. They are six outs away from forcing another game in their state tournament run. We'll be back on a cool radio.
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1: Top half of the sixth inning coming up. Seward and Lincoln Standing Bears, bracket two, elimination game number one. The winner of this game will move on to another elimination game against the loser of one of the fourth game due today at Frickey Field. With the NSAA, Nebraska School Activities Association State Baseball Tournament, they adjust the schedule due to impending weather. A rolling schedule here is top of the order for the Seward Blue Jays, and the first pitch to Boston Happ misses way up and away. Ball one. Winner place at 1 o'clock on Tuesday against the loser of Elkhorn North and Platte Valley. Here's a 1-0. Happ turns on it, laces it. Oh, this is going to stay up there. For sure that was going to get down, but Boston Happ lines out to left fielder. Schultz one away. Was a liner, but hung up there long enough for Schultz to make the catch. Routine there for him. Now one away, and it is Quinn Berner, second baseman, who is one for two. First pitch on the outside corner, misses 0-1. Berner walked his first time and then would reach third. Stolen base and then a fielder's choice where he was safe. Good job avoiding the tag. 5-3 in the third. Singled and scored in that 7-run fourth as he fouls the 1-0 away behind us. 1-1. Omaha Gross Catholic and Omaha Scut Catholic in the first of two 1-0 games. Frickey Field today as the 1-1 is fouled again. 1-2 behind first base. And the parking lot is, if you've never been to Frickey Field here in Papillion, it is not necessarily far, but it's not necessarily super close. 1-2 from Thielen is up and away. 2-2. So interesting to note that Lindau is up pretty close to 100 pitches. So as a 2-2.

0: as Burner backing out of the plate. So 3-2 as it misses well inside. And it'll be interesting to see if the wind has picked up a little bit. We were 61 at first pitch. There's another 3-2 pitch is fouled away. And we have cooled down to 59 here in the Omaha metro area. Feels like 54. So another 3-2 to Quinn. Burner is just up, and Burner is aboard. Second walk of the game. So now Bryson Burt, 2-for-3. We're going to have a mound visit here for Slink and Standing Bear. We'll see if a change is coming. And we are going to have a change. The Standing Bear Grizzlies, following Quinn Burner reaching on a one-out walk, another pitching change here. Grizzlies are going to the pen. We'll be back after this.
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0: We have a pitching change here in Papillion. Ricky Field, one of the Papillion La Vista High School Monarchs. Lincoln Standing Bear is going to Mason Hyatt, the right-hander, out of the pen, 3.23 ERA, 4-5, his win-loss record, has pitched in 34 2/3 innings this season, and 39 hits allowed over that time, 27 strikeouts to 17 walks, 16 earned runs allowed. So Bryson Burt will be the hitter. He'll be the first man to face Hyatt. Hyatt, first pitch is in there to Burt, down and in, strike one. Hyatt, a freshman, 34 innings the course of the regular season. High workload for him. One on and one out. Burt swings, chops it. Going to see if they can get two. They flip for one, and they are going to get the double play. And 4-6-3. And as they went, Minsel to Bullock to Hyatt. Dive sliding into first base, but unsuccessful. Burt is retired. Burner is out advancing to second. 4-6-3 double play. And that's only two pitches is all Hyatt needs to pick up the last two outs in the sixth. So Seward, the pitchers of Hyatt and Thielen, face the minimum in the sixth inning. We go to the bottom of the sixth. It is Seward 7. Think it's Standing Bear 2 on Cool Radio.
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0: Bottom half of the sixth inning here in Pavilion Frickey Field, one of the three sites hosting NSAA State Baseball Championships today. Along with Warner Park, Tal Anderson Field. So here we go, bottom of the sixth. It is Hyatt, Bullock, and Max Moroz. And first pitch hit on the ground. Burt from short, throw to first in plenty of time. And Brody Hyatt is retired on the first pitch, one away. So Declan Lindau is going to start this sixth inning, and on his 101st pitch gets the ground out. So he's got 9 pitches to go before Seward has to make a change. There's Gavin Bullock, first pitch outside, 1-0.

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16: Count is 1-2. As the 1-2 misses, Gavin Bullock reached on a walk against Lindau. Lindau has eclipsed the 110 mark. That was 111, so this must be his last hitter. Max Morose is at the plate in a 2-2 count, one out. Bullock at first. 2-2, got him. Swing and a miss. Brock Anderson is now going to have to make his way to the mound. That was 112. And here comes Anderson. So Seward is going to have to make a move. How about that, though? Nearly completed six innings, 5.2 for Declan Lindau. It was a great day for him. We got a pitching change. Blue Jays looking to finish off a 7-2 lead there, four outs away from surviving yet another day. We'll be back after this.
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16: Welcome back to Frankie Field, the pitching change for Seward. So 112 pitches, but Landon Pelster is going to be deployed. So he was the DH, so the Blue Jays have burned their DH, and Declan Lindau will see what when game changer updates. But Landon Pelster is the new pitcher. 23 innings on the season. 12 hits, 9 earned runs, 37 strikeouts. The 23 innings is impressive. A 2.74 ERA. One inning on Saturday against Elkhorn North. No hits, no runs, no walks, no strikeouts. So we will see who our change is. So standing there with the runner at first, two gone, and it's Henry Warren after Max Moroz was swung and missed, struck out. Last hitter that Lindau faced. We got time at the plates. So, yes, Pelster is going to take over on the mound, and then Lindau is going to be the new right fielder. Liebhart is now out of the game. Pelster first pitch is way outside. It's going to get by the catcher, Happ. And Gavin Bullock will take second base on the wild pitch. So a lot of things is a 5-run lead with two gone in the top of, in the bottom of the sixth. That run one-oh is way outside, so 2-0, and that runner on second really with a 5-run lead, needing 4 outs to win the game, doesn't mean all that much. 2-0 from Pelster, down and away, and he's fallen behind. 3 balls, no strikes on the designated hitter, Henry Warren, who entering play, just hitting 188, but has a hit today, also walked. 3-0 pitch from Pelster is in there on the outside corner for a strike, 3-1. Centers, actually, we have a pinch hitter. Centers is up. Counts 3-1. Centers at 353 average, 19, and we're going to have pick off. Pelster flips to second. Bullock is out. And for the third time today, the Lincoln Standing Bear has been picked off for the third out of the inning. Centers doesn't even really get an at-bat as Bullock was out advancing to out try to get back to second base. So the pickoff moves have been worked very efficiently thus far for Seward. We go to the seventh inning, final frame here in Papillion. Seward with a chance to add some insurance before they look for the final 3 outs to secure the win. We'll be back after this.
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16: Welcome back to Fricky Field, Papillion, Nebraska. It is 7-2. As we go to the top half of the seventh inning, Seward is just three outs away defensively from forcing and living another day at state baseball championships. So Kyle Riley will be the first man up for Seward in the seventh, when Hibbert Tyler Hammond to follow. First pitch, 1-0 as he missed outside. Kyle Riley, fielder's choice, strikeout and a walk in this game. Swings, flies the first pitch out to right. It's going to dunk in front of the right fielder, Frischel, for a base hit. So the first hit today for Kyle Riley. Now Quinn Hibbert. And have a pinch runner here, Brock Anderson. Sam Cooksey is going to be the pinch runner for Riley here. So Quint Hibbert is with the leadoff man on. Sam Cooksey is the pinch runner for Kyle Riley at first, and Cooksey is back for a pickoff attempt. I may have mentioned it earlier, but it is we were 61 at first pitch. We have cooled off to 58. It was like 55. It is no sun. Very chilly days. That one goes by to the backstop. And gliding into second base easily is Cooksey. So he's at second, nobody out, and a prime opportunity for Seward to add a little bit of insurance on a 7-2 lead. Hyatt, still the pitcher, came in, got a double play on just two pitches to get out of the Seward sixth. 1-0, Hibbert shows bunt, and so it fouled away 1-1. As he tried to bunt it. Standing bearer needing a scoreless seventh to give their lineup a chance to do make a miraculous comeback. As Hibbert chases in the dirt, 1-2, make a miraculous comeback. We saw last week in the district final, Malcolm was leading St. Paul Palmer 13-6. Going into the top of the seventh inning, St. Paul Palmer plates nine runs, grand slam. One of the craziest comebacks I think we've ever seen, as the 1-2 to Hibbert is swung on and missed. Foul tip held onto by the catcher, Larson, one away. Seward trying to maybe avoid something in that nature. St. Paul Palmer did advance, to State. Malcolm wasn't able to finish high enough for a wild card, although St. Paul Palmer was eliminated in the Class C bracket, losing to Central City Centura on Saturday as the first pitch to Tyler Hammond is fouled away. And then they lost this morning to Guardian Angels Central Catholic West Point Beamer. Mount Michael beat GACC 15-1 on Saturday. Bumped GACC West Point Beamer down a loser's bracket. St. Paul loses to them. So Hammond at the plate. Cooksey at second. 2-0 as he takes down. So Mount Michael and Central City in one of the winner's bracket games. Auburn and Lincoln Lutheran in the other's winner bracket game in Class C. Lincoln East, Papillion La Vista South, one of the winner's bracket games. Millard South, Millard North. Their top-seeded Westside was upset on Friday as the 1-1 gets away. Cooksey to second base. Or down to try to go to third on the wild pitch. Was hesitant and is thrown out. And a great throw there by the catcher, Tyler Larson. And Cooksey is retired for the second out of the inning. And now nobody on base and two outs. Tyler Hammond ahead of the count, 2-0. So as we look ahead here after this 2-1, as it's way up and in, 3-1 to the Standing Bear 7th. They will look to Henry Warren. Or they suppose they could bring back Braxton Centers to the plate. 3-1 is to Hammond as it's chopped on the ground. And Mintzel to first. And Hammond is set down. And the inning is over. Seward 3 outs away from forcing another game here at the State Baseball Tournament. It will be Braxton Centers, Cooper, Schultz, Jackson, Mintzel, 6-7-8 in the Standing Bear order, needing to put together a big-time rally. Bottom seven coming up after this.
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6: Last chance for Lincoln Standing Bear, the Grizzlies. Down 7-2. Seward is three outs away. Landon Pelster got the final out of the sixth, and he needs just three outs. So here is Cooper Schultz. Strike one. Schultz, Menzel, Tyler, Larson. Due up here, 7-9. 0-2 now on Schultz. Oh, and two, the count on Cooper Schultz. Pelster comes home 0-2. Foul straight back. Still 0-2, the count on Cooper Schultz. Fouled away again. Schultz working him here. Schultz 0-2. Is struck out twice. Oh, 2 from Pelster and just missed on the inside corner. 1-2. Seven runs on 11 hits to Seward Ayers. 1-2 from Pelster, down and away. 2-2 for Standing Bear. 2 runs, 4 hits, no errors. Drake Bond Segrin is in line for the loss if Standing Bear can't rally. And Declan Lindau is in line for the win if Pelster ends it here. Swing and a miss. 2-2. He got him at a high fastball. One away in the seventh. So now it's Jackson Menzel.
7: And it brings up Menzel, who is 0-2. And then Tyler Larson, who does not have a registered at bat yet. Because he is drawn.
6: So here is Menzel. Strikeout and a flyout. First pitch from Pelster is in there for a strike, 0-1. Coming in to this game, it was a question of could Seward get the offense going well. That fourth inning, they scored 7 times. Well, they answered the question, could they get things going, as the 0-1 curveball misses high and in. 1-1. They have done what they've been able to do. They've pitched well. Declan Lindau, 5.2 innings.

0: He picks up 8 Ks. Pelster breaking ball in there and strike 1-2 the count on Jackson Minzel. 227 for the second baseman. Tyler Larson is on deck. He has not had an official at-bat today. 1-2 is the count on Jackson Minzel. Pelster home. Pitch. Swing and a miss. Struck him out. Pelster has K'd the first two. And Seward is an out away from living in another day. And we're going to have Brock Anderson is going to make a change. Burner. Quinn Burner has entered a, there was a different second baseman in. I couldn't tell who it was, but. Tyler Larson hits with the Grizzlies down to their final out. Foul, strike one. Brock Anderson goes out, gets the foul ball off the net. Landon Pelster had a clean inning in relief on Saturday, looking for a clean four outs. And he's one out away from doing so today, forcing Seward to tomorrow. 1-1. The 0-1 is in there. Strike two with the breaking ball. And now Standing Bear is down to its last strike. 0-2 the count on Tyler Larson, the catcher. Walked twice, trying to avoid being the final out and extending this game. Pelster winds, fires, 0-2. Larson takes down and away, 1-2. You can see Pelster looks back towards Burton, kind of says, my bad. Apologize for that wild pitch. 1-2 the count. Pelster, home, pitch, swung on and missed, and the ball game is over. Seward, 7-2. The offense breaks out, and they score all their runs in the fourth inning. It's enough to force another day at the state baseball championships. 7-2, the final score from Omaha. Larson strikes out to end the game. So the winning pitcher, Declan Lindau, 5.2 innings. And Pelster picks up the final four outs. And Brock Anderson's crew will be playing at 1 o'clock tomorrow at Werner Park in Game 10 against the loser of Elkhorn North and Platte Valley, which is coming up in several hours from now here at Fricke Field. 7, Standing Bear 2. They do all of their damage with 7 runs in the fourth inning. And it was a big inning, 3 bunt singles all in a row. And they do enough to win the game. Declan Lindau was awesome. 5.2 innings, 4 hits, 2 runs, 8 strikeouts. He did walk 6, which kind of stretched out his pitch count quite a bit. But Seward is moving on. They get the loser of Elkhorn North and Platte Valley. Get moves Seward to 21-7 overall on the season in game number 28. Slinkin Standing Bear now 0-2 with the Class B state tournament. They lose and finish with a season record of 19-11, which is very successful for them. Make it to the state tournament for the second time that the school has had a baseball program and a high ceiling, bright future for what Standing Bear has coming forward for them. Seward collects it, picking up the win. They will move on to tomorrow. We come back. We are going to get you the final count. Take a look at some of the box score highlights before we finish it up. We'll be right back with the post game.
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0: Final score, Seward wins it 7-2. Final line score, Seward 7 runs, 10 hits, 2 errors. They left 6 on base. Standing Bear, 2 runs, 4 hits, no errors. They left 4 on base. Declan Lindau is the winning pitcher, moves to 5-0 with his win today. 5.2 innings, 4 hits, 2 runs, both earned, 6 walks, 8 strikeouts. Drake Von Sagren is the losing pitcher, moves to 4-2 with the loss today. Time of the ballgame right at 2 hours and 30 minutes. And Seward will move on and play at 1 p.m. tomorrow at Warner Park. That game will, you can be heard right here on Cool Radio. We pregame, the game is set for 1 o'clock. There is no rolling schedule tomorrow, as hopefully we are done with the severe weather for a while after today. Coming up, Frickey Field. Next game, we got a couple of winners bracket games. We've got Catholic and Gross Catholic, Elkhorn North and Platte Valley. Seward will play the winner. We'll play the loser of Elkhorn North and Platte Valley tomorrow. Thank you for tuning in to high school tournament, the state tournament baseball here. Cool Radio, we'll see you tomorrow. Seward looks to force yet another game. We'll be back 1 p.m. pregame coverage starting just before that right here on Cool Radio. So long from Omaha.
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1: Overcast skies this afternoon with thunderstorms likely. High temperatures reach up to 60. North winds 10 to 20 miles per hour. Cloudy skies expected tonight. Thunderstorms likely. Lows level off around 41. 60 tomorrow. Sunshine mixed with clouds at times. From the Cool 103.5 Weather Center, powered by Weatherology, I'm staff meteorologist Laura Lockwood. Currently, it's 52 degrees.
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0: I'm weatherology meteorologist Derek Height with a significant weather update. A severe thunderstorm warning has been issued for portions of Fillmore and Thayer counties until 2:45 p.m. this afternoon. The main threat with this storm will be quarter-size hail as it pushes northeast at around 40 miles an hour. For your safety, stay inside and away from windows until the storm passes. Large hail can easily shatter glass, causing injury. If you're caught outside, take shelter in a sturdy building or a hardtop car. Take shelter now. Again, a severe thunderstorm warning continues for Fillmore and Thayer counties until 2:45 p.m. this afternoon. Bear in mind, this storm has the potential for quarter-size hail. From the Cool 103.5 Weather Center, I'm meteorologist Derek Height.
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2: Overcast skies this afternoon with thunderstorms likely. High temperatures reach up to 60. North winds 10 to 20 miles per hour. Cloudy skies expected tonight. Thunderstorms likely. Rolls up aloft around 41. 60 tomorrow. Sunshine mixed with clouds at times. From the Cool 103.5 Weather Center, powered by Weatherology, I'm staff meteorologist Laura Lockwood. Currently, it's 52 degrees.
0: York's very own.
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3: Good afternoon. I'm Steve White with Ag News. The big story we've been tracking today is the severe weather that swept across Nebraska over the last couple of days, bringing hail, high winds, and in some cases, tornadoes. Tim Shear is past chairman of the Nebraska Corn Board and was helping out his neighbors down the road.
4: There's probably, 20 cars and 30 or 40 people scattered out with dump trailers and everything, and kind of that normal neighbors in the area just coming to help out when somebody's in need.
3: For much more on that, check out ruralradionetwork.com. In other news, as E15 legislation moves to the Senate, the National Corn Growers Association says expanded ethanol blends could provide a financial boost for farmers. A new NCGA-backed analysis found a representative farm raising equal acres of corn and soybeans could see a net benefit of more than $5 an acre over time. The study says expanded E15 would increase corn demand, support corn prices, and improve returns for both crops. Researchers also found year-round E15 could reduce government payments under ARC and PLC, as NCGA says it amounts to a market-based solution at a time producers face tight margins. Soybean growers, however, point to an analysis that shows changes to the small refinery exemptions could negatively impact biodiesel, as the American Soybean Association says the legislation must address that issue as it moves to the Senate. And back to our top story, hail, high winds, and tornadoes reported over the weekend in Nebraska. The severe weather threat continues. Stay tuned to your local Rural Radio Network station for the latest. I'm Steve White.
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1: Thunderstorms likely this afternoon. Otherwise, cloudy skies expected. Daytime highs approaching 58. Northerly winds 10 to 20 miles per hour. Cloudy skies expected again tonight. Thunderstorms likely. Lows level off around 39. Sunshine mixed with clouds at times. Tomorrow, highs level off around 59. From the cool 103.5 Weather Center, I'm meteorologist Laura Lockwood. Currently 52.
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Good times, great music, chick. That is good times. Hello, I am Gene. All right, we've already got some weather blowing up in the area. We'll talk about that in just a little bit. Bob Seger now, Cool Radio.

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10,000 Maniacs with their version of Because the Night. Hello, I am Gene. This is Cool Radio. I'm looking at the radar right now. We have some scattered light showers, some in Polk County, some in York County, and some in Saline County. There is some severe weather in Jefferson and Gage County. Looks like that's probably going to stay out of the area, but we do still have some scattered showers in the listening area. So we'll keep an eye on the radar for you and let you know what's going on there. Right now, Simon and Garfunkel, Cool Radio.

0: Thunderstorms likely this afternoon. Otherwise, cloudy skies expected. Daytime highs approaching 58. Northerly winds 10 to 20 miles per hour. Cloudy skies expected again tonight. Thunderstorms likely. Lows level off around 39. Sunshine mixed with clouds at times. Tomorrow, highs level off around 59. From the cool 103.5 Weather Center, I'm meteorologist Laura Lockwood. Currently 52.
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0: Ice House is the name of that band. Electric Blue is the name of the song. The Blue Jays won their game earlier today versus Standing Bear in the elimination bracket of the Class B Boys State Baseball Tournament. So Seward will play again tomorrow. Looks like our game's going to start at 1 o'clock. Our pregame coverage will start at 12:50, so make sure you tune in as the Blue Jays continue in the Boys State Baseball Tournament. It's Seward Blue Jay Baseball, and you can hear it tomorrow afternoon starting at 12:50 right here on Cool Radio.
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9: We've got details that, there's confidence there's more coming. Now, the details in terms of which commodity and when, that's what's still up in the air. At this point, from what we've seen from the White House, we've got the expectation to see an additional $17 billion across our ag trade. Quick assumption, this is going to mostly be spread out across the grains because this is in addition to the 25 million metric tons of soybeans over the next 3 years that would be on top of this. So that's where the bullish optimism is coming in on the buy side. Now, again, trying to time all that and say exactly when we're going to get it, exactly how much, and exactly when is difficult. I think these are more baseline numbers to go with. And I think the take home point here, Lacey, would just be that, you know, they're signaling that not only is demand strong, but there could be more coming our way.
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0: I'm weatherology meteorologist Derek Height with a significant weather update. A severe thunderstorm warning has been issued for areas of Dodge, Butler, and Saunders counties until 4:45 p.m. this afternoon. Both large hail and straight-line winds are possible with this storm. Hail the size of quarters and winds up to 60 miles an hour are likely as it moves northeast at around 50 miles an hour. For your safety, stay inside and away from windows until the storm passes. Large hail and strong winds can easily shatter glass, causing injury. If you're caught outside, take shelter in a sturdy building or a hardtop car. Take shelter now. Once again, a severe thunderstorm warning continues for areas of Dodge, Butler, and Saunders counties until 4:45 p.m. this afternoon. Remember, this storm has the potential for hail the size of quarters and wind gusts to 60 miles an hour. From the cool 103.5 Weather Center, I'm meteorologist Derek Height.
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0: I'm weatherology meteorologist Derek Height with a significant weather update. A new severe thunderstorm warning has been issued until 4:45 p.m. this afternoon for Butler and Seward counties. This storm has the potential for both large hail and strong straight-line winds. Quarter-size hail and winds up to 60 miles an hour are likely as it pushes north at about 50 miles an hour. From the cool 103.5 Weather Center, I'm meteorologist Derek Height.
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5: Rolls of aloft around 39 tonight under overcast skies with thunderstorms likely, northerly winds 10 to 20 miles per hour. Daytime highs approaching 59 tomorrow, sunshine mixed with clouds at times. Lulls level off around 37 tomorrow night, mainly clear skies. From the cool 103.5 Weather Center, powered by Weatherology, I'm staff meteorologist Laura Lockwood. Right now, it's 52 degrees.
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0: I'm weatherology meteorologist Derek Height with a significant weather update. A new severe thunderstorm warning has been issued for areas of Knuckles, Fillmore, and Thayer counties until 5 p.m. this evening. This is primarily a large hail event, with hail potentially as large as quarters, as it moves northeast at around 35 miles an hour. Again, a severe thunderstorm warning continues for areas of Knuckles, Fillmore, and Thayer counties until 5 p.m. this evening. Bear in mind, this storm has the potential for quarter-size hail. The severe weather threat also continues elsewhere across our listening area. Severe thunderstorm warnings continue for parts of Dodge, Butler, Saunders, and Seward counties until 4:45 p.m. From the Cool 103.5 Weather Center, I'm meteorologist Derek Height.
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0: update. Severe thunderstorm warnings continue across our listening area this evening. To start, a severe thunderstorm warning continues for areas of Dodge, Butler, and Saunders counties until 4:45 p.m. this afternoon. This storm has the potential for both large hail and strong straight-line winds. Quarter-size hail and winds up to 60 miles an hour are likely as it moves northeast at 50 miles an hour. Another severe thunderstorm warning continues until 4:45 p.m. this afternoon for Butler and Seward counties. This storm has the potential for both large hail and strong straight-line winds. Hail the size of quarters and winds up to 60 miles an hour are likely as it moves north at 50 miles an hour. From the cool 103.5 Weather Center, I'm meteorologist Derek Height.
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8: 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Time for the week that was. Melanie Wilkinson joins us here in studio.
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11: Rolls level off around 39 tonight under overcast skies with thunderstorms likely, northerly winds 10 to 20 miles per hour. Daytime highs approaching 59 tomorrow, sunshine mixed with clouds at times. Rolls level off around 37 tomorrow night, mainly clear skies. From the Cool 103.5 Weather Center, powered by Weatherology, I'm staff meteorologist Laura Lockwood. Right now, it's 52 degrees.
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0: Men at work, and that is overkill. Lots of people in the teaching industry been going to work hard for the last few months. Now, it does look like they have their summer break coming up, but they do hard work all year round, and we want to thank them. And coming up by the end of this week, we will announce who our two Teachers of the Year are. We need to thank everybody who made all the nominations. We got a lot of great ones, and we got a couple of big winners that we will announce by the end of the week. Lots of great sponsors, too. Of course, York Ace Hardware, because we're giving away a grand prize from York Ace Hardware. Also, the Henderson Chamber, Penner's Tire and Auto, GBE CPAs, Edgewater Insurance in Osceola, Van Kirk Brothers, Southeast Valley Irrigation, Lavanders of York, Fast Mart in Seward, Hughes Brothers, Lee's Refrigeration, all great sponsors, and we couldn't do it without them. So we'll announce by the end of this week who our Teacher of the Year is. Thank you for all of the great nominations.
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4: I'm weatherology meteorologist Derek Height with a significant weather update. A new severe thunderstorm warning has been issued for portions of Saline, Lancaster, and Seward counties until 5:30 p.m. this evening. Both large hail and straight-line winds are possible with this storm. Half-dollar size hail and winds up to 60 miles an hour are likely as it moves northeast at 60 miles an hour. From the cool 103.5 Weather Center, I'm meteorologist Derek Height.
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14: With this Grain IQ Minute, I'm Alex Makavica. A new episode of Grain IQ takes a closer look at what's changing in grain storage capacity. Grain storage growth has stalled, even as yields keep climbing. For years, storage and production grew bushel for bushel, but that's no longer the case.
15: We've added, in the last 5 or 6 years, almost nothing on net. Now, obviously, people are still building new elevators, farmers are still building new bins, but old ones are, you know, wearing out. And the growth in aggregate storage capacity is essentially stopped.
14: That's Joe Jansen, an economist at the University of Illinois. He says that comes in spite of the fact that crop production continues to grow. So what does that mean for your farming operation? Less cushion in the system, he says, could lead to tighter logistics and more pressure on basis when disruptions hit. Hear this full conversation on the Grain IQ podcast, wherever you find your podcasts. This project is
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3: Chance of thunderstorms tonight. Otherwise, cloudy skies expected. Lows level off around 39. Northerly winds 10 to 20 miles per hour. Sunshine mixed with clouds at times. Tomorrow, highs level off around 59. Lows level off around 37. Tomorrow night, mainly clear skies. From the cool 103.5 Weather Center, powered by Weatherology, I'm staff meteorologist Laura Lockwood. Currently 52.
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Eagles and Heartache tonight. Cool Radio just after 5 o'clock Monday. Keeping an eye on the radar because, well, there's some severe weather out there. BJ Thomas now. Raindrops keep falling on my head. 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

0: Bend. All right, if you were listening today, you heard Seward Blue Jay Baseball win their elimination game over Standing Bears. So they play on for another day, and they will be playing tomorrow right here on Cool Radio. 1 o'clock is when the first pitch is supposed to happen, so we will begin our pregame at 12:50. 12:50 tomorrow afternoon with a 1 o'clock first pitch, Seward Blue Jay Baseball in the Class B State Baseball Tournament. Still facing elimination, lose and go home, win and play on, and as long as they're playing, we're covering them, so make sure you tune in tomorrow, 12:50, for Seward Blue Jay Baseball from the Class B State Baseball Tournament.
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0: We're coming up on the 5 o'clock hour Friday afternoon. Before you travel, please check ahead and see what the conditions are like before you're going.
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8: Chance of thunderstorms tonight, otherwise cloudy skies expected. Lows level off around 39, northerly winds 10 to 20 miles per hour. Sunshine mixed with clouds at times tomorrow, highs level off around 59. Lows level off around 37 tomorrow night, mainly clear skies. From the Cool 103.5 Weather Center, powered by Weatherology, I'm staff meteorologist Laura Lockwood. Currently 52.
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0: meteorology meteorologist Derek Height with a significant weather update. A severe thunderstorm warning has been issued for areas of Saline and Seward counties until 6:30 p.m. this evening. Both large hail and straight-line winds are possible with this storm. Quarter-size hail and winds up to 60 miles an hour are likely as it pushes northeast at around 55 miles an hour. For your safety, stay inside and away from windows until the storm passes. Large hail and strong winds can easily shatter glass, causing injury. If you're caught outside, take shelter in a sturdy building or a hardtop car. Take shelter now. Again, a severe thunderstorm warning continues for portions of Saline and Seward counties until 6:30 p.m. this evening. Remember, this storm has the potential for quarter-size hail and wind gusts to 60 miles an hour. From the Cool 103.5 Weather Center, I'm meteorologist Derek Height.
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0: That is when the night comes, and that is Joe Cocker. The night is not here yet, even though it's technically, I guess, evening. But it is time for me to get out of here. Thank you for letting me be part of your Monday. We will keep an eye on the radar, let you know if there is anything out there. But we'll be right back with some music from Michael Jackson next on Cool Radio. Have a good night.
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5: I'm weatherology meteorologist Derek Height with a significant weather update. A new severe thunderstorm warning has been issued until 6:30 p.m. this evening for Saunders and Butler counties. Both large hail and straight-line winds are possible with this storm. Quarter-size hail and winds up to 60 miles an hour are likely as it pushes northeast at around 60 miles an hour. From the Cool 103.5 Weather Center, I'm meteorologist Derek Height.
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0: We're coming up on the 5 o'clock hour Friday afternoon. Before you travel, please check ahead and see what the conditions are like before you're going.
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1: Chance of thunderstorms tonight, otherwise cloudy skies expected. Lows level off around 39, northerly winds 10 to 20 miles per hour. Sunshine mixed with clouds at times tomorrow, highs level off around 59. Lows level off around 37 tomorrow night, mainly clear skies. From the cool 103.5 Weather Center, powered by Weatherology, I'm staff meteorologist Laura Lockwood. Currently 52.
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0: I'm weatherology meteorologist Derek Height with a significant weather update. A new severe thunderstorm warning has been issued until 6:30 p.m. this evening for Seward County. This storm has the potential for both large hail and strong straight-line winds. Quarter-size hail and winds up to 60 miles an hour are likely as it pushes northeast at about 60 miles an hour. Again, a severe thunderstorm warning continues until 6:30 p.m. this evening for Seward County. Bear in mind, this storm has the potential for quarter-size hail and winds up to 60 miles an hour are likely. Strong storms also continue to affect other portions of our listening area. A severe thunderstorm warning continues for portions of Saunders and Butler counties until 6:30 p.m. From the Cool 103.5 Weather Center, I'm meteorologist Derek Height.
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0: I'm weatherology meteorologist Derek Hite with a significant weather update. A new severe thunderstorm warning has been issued for portions of Saline and Jefferson counties until 7 p.m. this evening. Both large hail and straight-line winds are possible with this storm. Hail the size of quarters and winds up to 60 miles an hour are likely as it moves northeast at around 50 miles an hour. From the cool 103.5 Weather Center, I'm meteorologist Derek Hite.
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0: I'm weatherology meteorologist Derek Hite with a significant weather update. A severe thunderstorm warning continues until 6:30 p.m. this evening for Saunders and Butler counties. This storm has the potential for both large hail and strong straight-line winds. Hail the size of quarters and winds up to 60 miles an hour are likely as it pushes northeast at about 60 miles an hour. Again, a severe thunderstorm warning continues until 6:30 p.m. this evening for Saunders and Butler counties. Remember, this storm has the potential for hail the size of quarters and winds up to 60 miles an hour are likely. The severe weather threat also continues elsewhere across our listening area. Severe thunderstorm warnings continue for Seward County until 6:30 p.m. Also, Jefferson and Saline counties until 7 p.m. From the cool 103.5 Weather Center, I'm meteorologist Derek Hite.
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10: Chance of thunderstorms tonight. Otherwise, cloudy skies expected. Lows level off around 39. Northerly winds 10 to 20 miles per hour. Sunshine mixed with clouds at times. Tomorrow, highs level off around 59. Lows level off around 37. Tomorrow night, mainly clear skies. On the cool 103.5 Weather Center, powered by Weatherology, I'm staff meteorologist Laura Lockwood. Currently 52.
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